0: compete against biological males.
1: Fox's Shannon Bream at the Supreme Court. In another key case, the High Court has issued a decision to loosen campaign finance rules.
2: The majority opinion in the National Republican Senatorial Committee versus the Federal Election Commission found limits on how much money can be spent when a political party coordinates with its own candidate do violate free speech rights. The case was filed after the Republican Party and then Ohio Senator J.D. Vance argued campaign finance rules were limiting their ability to coordinate.
1: Fox's Jessica Rosenthal. Justice Kagan wrote in her dissent, without these limits on coordination, individual contribution limits to candidates' campaigns will functionally no longer exist. America is listening to Fox News.
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5: This is News from the Frequency Broadcasting News Center. I'm Tony Lee. Kenneth Dobbins, the 68-year-old dog owner that police say is responsible for the drowning death of a 12-year-old boy, allowed the dog to chase the boy into the lake in Porterville and did nothing to stop the attack. He is now charged with murder. A 25-year-old female national faces deportation after being connected to the sexual exploitation of a minor. Sharon Cruz faces 3 years behind bars for forcing an underage girl into prostitution. After prison officials in Delano found 31-year-old Tyron Meeks dead in a cell, officials say they're now holding his cellmate, 41-year-old Robert Green, responsible for the crime. From the Frequency Broadcasting Weather Center, I'm Tony Lee. 91 degrees will be today's high, and tonight's low is expected to come in at 64, with continued sunny skies and temperatures warming into the lower to middle 90s over the weekend. 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
6: Good evening, Bakersfield. It's Mariah with your Time Saver traffic update, brought to you by Stockdale Air. They're not comfortable until you are. It looks like a busy drive across Bakersfield right now. Westbound Stockdale Highway slowing from Neustein over toward California Avenue, and traffic is stacking up on Gosford Road near the Marketplace. Northbound 99 is packed from Panama Lane to Ming Avenue with stop-and-go traffic. Eastbound 58 near Union Avenue is also getting crowded as commuters head across town. Stay safe out there, and I'll be back with another update soon.
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3: 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Bakersfield police say speed and intoxication are suspected as causes behind a crash in the 2300 block of Ash Road on Saturday night, where a vehicle took out a utility pole, a block wall, and a fire hydrant. The driver was critically injured and hospitalized. A 25-year-old female national faces deportation after being connected to the sexual exploitation of a minor. Sharon Cruz faces 3 years behind bars for forcing an underage girl into prostitution. A man whose infant child died after being left in an overheated vehicle has been captured after holding police at bay in a standoff in Porterville. From the Frequency Broadcasting Weather Center, I'm Tony Lee. 91 degrees will be today's high, and tonight's low is expected to come in at 64, with continued sunny skies and temperatures warming into the lower to middle 90s over the weekend. 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
4: Good evening, Mariah here with your Time Saver traffic update. You can expect heavier traffic over on Allen Road between Brimhall and Stockdale Highway with long lights through the shopping centers. Southbound 99 slowing again near Olive Drive and Airport Drive. And surface streets around downtown like Truxton and Chester are getting backed up with the evening rush. Eastbound 178 through the canyon moving steady but crowded near Morning Drive. Stay safe out there and enjoy your Tuesday ride. 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
1: Are you in this industry so you see it with your own two eyes?
0: I've been involved in elections for years, and I wanted to know how various immigrant groups get to vote without reading the. 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
0: big
1: we
0: city.
1: We got it. We got it. We'll be right back.
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3: This is news from the Frequency Broadcasting News Center. I'm Tony Lee. Kenneth Dobbins, the 68-year-old dog owner that police say is responsible for the drowning death of a 12-year-old boy, allowed the dog to chase the boy into the lake in Porterville and did nothing to stop the attack. He has been charged with murder. California City is set to hold an appeal hearing on detainees being held in the detention centers there. Complaints have recently intensified concerning the facility's food, treatment of inmates, and other issues. After prison officials in Delano found 31-year-old Taron Meeks dead in his cell, officials say they are holding his cellmate, 41-year-old Robert Green, responsible for the crime. From the Frequency Broadcasting Weather Center, I'm Tony Lee. 91 degrees will be today's high, and tonight's low is expected to come in at 64, with continued sunny skies and temperatures warming into the lower to middle 90s over the weekend. 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
4: Good evening, Bakersfield. It's Mariah with your Time Saver traffic update. The evening commute is finally starting to calm down. We're still seeing slow traffic on Panama Lane near Weibel Road and some congestion on Harris Road approaching Acres. Northbound 99 is improving through central Bakersfield, though you may see some slowdown over on Olive Drive. Southbound I-5 through the Grapevine remains slow in spots near Highway 58 following earlier crash activity. But have a safe evening drive and enjoy the rest of your Tuesday. 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
12: Kind of mental process I want to be in charge of whoever's going to be going toe-to-toe with our adversaries and with other countries to try and make America great again. Two, so even Mr. Carville, whatever his name is.
13: Carville. James Carville. I got Trump derangement syndrome, and I don't want to get better.
12: That's the guy. That's the guy. And even he came out and said, this is not the party that we're looking to, you know, the socialist takeover. Right. Even he is jumping ship. My question for you is, at what point, how bad will it have to get before all the other, I'll call them normal Democrats, also realize that they're being played, that they're just along for the ride for someone else who's in charge? And three, do you think TDS will become TRS? I'm sorry, RDS, Republican Derangement Syndrome. In other words, once Trump is out of office, whoever replaces him, if it's Vance, will it become VDS?
13: Yeah. Will the disease be transferred over to whoever his successor is? Let me just answer your questions kind of broadly. When will the Democratic Party realize that they have been played? See, the problem with framing it that way, it's as if the Democrats don't have their fingerprints on all of this, on the crime scene. They do. When you have for 10 years referred to Donald Trump as a fascist and a Hitler and a Nazi, when you haven't reined in people like Ilhan Omar, who's made anti-Semitic comments about Israel, when you haven't said anything at all about Jasmine Crockett, some of the hideous things that she said about white people, when you say absolutely nothing, when you had people yelling and screaming about affordability,

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4: 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I am Larry Elder. 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Okay, that was Harry Reid in 1993. This is Dianne Feinstein, Senator from California, in 1993. Number 52.
5: Should you have a system where people can come to this country, even if they're well-to-do, get on Medicaid and give birth to a baby and then go back? The answer is no. And we know that Medicaid laws are being used and abused to do just this in the state of California. I'd like to see that stopped. About 13% of the California prison population, costing close to $300 million a year, are illegal aliens. I've had judges in Los Angeles and Orange County tell me one half of their criminal dockets are illegal aliens. Presently, a convicted illegal alien has the option of serving their sentence in California or being returned to their country of origin. I think that option ought to be removed.
4: Betsy is in San Antonio. Betsy, you're on the Larry Elder Show. Thank you so much for calling.
6: Yes, sir. Thank you for taking my call, Larry. I am absolutely beside myself. I live on a farm, and it's noisy inside and out, so I have to go into my little sewing room for peace and quiet, because inside the parrots, outside the geese. I am so upset over this ruling with the illegal aliens. You know why? Because it's not going to stop anything. They're going to keep coming. They're going to sneak across the border, have babies, get on welfare. And people say, well, you're a racist because you don't want brown and black people coming to America, which is a lie. As long as they don't get on welfare,

0: action will be taken. I'm Lisa Lacera, Fox News. Those words from Vice President J.D. Vance after the Supreme Court rejected an executive order from President Trump that declared children born to people in the U.S. illegally or temporarily are not American citizens.
1: It's fundamentally a loophole that now exists in our immigration system that rewards illegal aliens just because they have a baby in the United States while they're in our country illegally.
0: On Fox's The Ingram Angle, Vance says Congress will be looking at ways to limit birthright citizenship, and the Justice Department is directing U.S. attorneys to prioritize the investigation and prosecutions of so-called birth tourism schemes. And the High Court ruling that states can ban transgender athletes from female sports programs.
2: Justice Kavanaugh wrote the opinion saying, you know, every time someone takes a position on a team or gets into the starting lineup or takes a scholarship, there's someone else who loses that opportunity. He talked about women being committed to their craft in sports and fighting to improve their times, to get stronger. And he recognized that struggle. He said, listen, there are now 27 states, the Olympic Committee, there is the NCAA, and they want to recognize the fact that women should be able to compete without having to worry about the threat of physical harm from a biological male or having to compete against them for their slot.
0: Fox's Shannon Bream. Another round of negotiations as the U.S. works to come to a resolution to the conflict with Iran.
3: As U.S. negotiators Jared Kushner and Steve Witkoff meet with Qatari mediators, but no Iranians in Doha, Iran is circulating a plan with U.S. ally Oman to collect tolls in the Strait of Hormuz, despite American objections. The White House reacting to the news, as reported by the New York Times, telling Fox, President Trump has been clear that Iran cannot control the strait, which is an international waterway.
0: Fox's Jackie Heinrich at the White House, and Democrat John Hickenlooper wins the nomination for U.S. Senate in Colorado. 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
5: 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I'm Tony Lee. Kenneth Dobbins, the 68-year-old dog owner that police say is responsible for the drowning death of a 12-year-old boy, allowed the dog to chase the boy into the lake in Porterville and did nothing to stop the attack. He is now charged with murder. A 25-year-old female national faces deportation after being connected to the sexual exploitation of a minor. Sharon Cruz faces 3 years behind bars for forcing an underage girl into prostitution. After prison officials in Delano found 31-year-old Tyron Meeks dead in a cell, officials say they're now holding his cellmate, 41-year-old Robert Green, responsible for the crime. From the Frequency Broadcasting Weather Center, I'm Tony Lee. 91 degrees will be today's high, and tonight's low is expected to come in at 64, with continued sunny skies and temperatures warming into the lower to middle 90s over the weekend. 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
19: What's the most you ever lost on a coin toss?
20: Larry Elder here, the sage from South Central, the prince of Pico Union, the czar of common sense, the great Eldersky, Don Lorenzo. Welcome to the program. No victocrats allowed because we've got a country to save. So let's get her teed up!
21: Do you want to play rock? 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
20: 888-971-SAGE, 888-971-7243. I am Larry Elder. We are Salem News Channel. Over the next couple of hours, what did Barack Obama say about socialism way back in 2013? A Michigan candidate for Senate says he doesn't regret campaigning with Hassan Piker. Who is Hassan Piker, and why have so many Democrats embraced him, despite the hideous things he said? Scott Wiener, the California state senator who's trying to succeed Nancy Pelosi's seat, was at a trans pride parade on Friday and was denounced because he has not called Israel a genocidal nation. Well, guess who now has determined that Israel is in fact committing genocide? Same guy who was denounced for not saying it on Friday. Guess he heard footsteps. All of this and more, 888-971-SAGE. A number of you are asking to play the montage that we assembled some time ago, Democrats denouncing illegal aliens, even using the term illegal aliens, even denouncing birthright citizenship. So here it is.
25: Those who enter the country illegally and those who employ them disrespect the rule of law, and they are showing disregard for those who are following the law.
26: All Americans, not only in the states most heavily affected, but in every place in this country, are rightly disturbed by the large numbers of illegal aliens entering our country. The jobs they hold might otherwise be held by citizens or legal immigrants. The public service they use impose burdens on our taxpayers.
27: I think we can enforce our borders. I think we should enforce our borders.
28: If making it easy to be an illegal alien isn't enough, how about offering a reward for being an illegal immigrant? No sane country would do that, right?
29: That a couple of different issues. We're talking about, do we have a commitment to secure the border? Yes. What are the options that we have available to us? Let's make sure they work. Because we do, while we need to address the issue of immigration and the challenge we have of undocumented people in our country, we certainly don't want any more coming in.
25: In approaching immigration reform, I believe we must enact tough, practical reforms that ensure and promote the legal and orderly entry of immigrants into our country.
30: People who enter the United States without our permission are illegal aliens, and illegal aliens should not be treated the same as people who entered the U.S. legally.
27: To have a situation where 40% of the babies born on Medicaid in California today are born of illegal immigrants creates a very real problem for the state, which is in deficit.
28: Look, of course you can enforce the borders.
27: Let me finish.
28: I agree.
27: We have 17% of our prison population at a cost of $300 million a year, the illegal immigrants who come here and commit felonies. That's not what this nation is all about.
29: Do we have a commitment to secure the border? Yes. What are the options that we have available to us? Let's make sure they work.
25: We all agree on the need to better secure the border and to punish employers who who choose to hire illegal immigrants.
26: That's why our administration has moved aggressively to secure our borders more by hiring a record number of new border guards, by deporting twice as many criminal aliens as ever before.
0: And the commission sees no justification to the continued entry of unskilled foreign workers unless the rationale for their admission otherwise serves a significant national interest.
29: But at the same time, along with that, we have to beef up the border. So we there's some point at which you say, now you're here, and these are the people that are here, and these are the other people that aren't here. Because otherwise, you have people who are legally trying to get in, and they're on waiting lists to get in, and then other people are getting in illegally. It doesn't make any sense.
28: No sane country would do that, right?
25: I continue to believe that we need stronger enforcement on the border and at the workplace.
30: All illegal aliens present in the United States on the date of enactment of our bill must quickly register their presence with the United States government or face imminent deportation.
25: That means a workable, mandatory system that employers must use to verify the legality of their workers.
26: We will try to do more to speed the deportation of illegal aliens who are arrested for crimes, to better identify illegal aliens in the workplace, as recommended by the commission headed by former Congresswoman Barbara Jordan.
0: I urge the Congress to adopt tough policies needed to verify employment authorization.
30: When we use phrases like undocumented workers, we convey a message to the American people that their government is not serious about combating illegal immigration. If you don't think it's illegal, you're not going to say it. I think it is illegal and wrong.
28: If you break our laws by entering this country without permission and give birth to a child, we reward that child with U.S. citizenship and guarantee a full access to all public and social services this society provides. And that's a lot of services. Is it any wonder that two-thirds of the babies born at taxpayer expense at country, county-run hospitals in Los Angeles are born to illegal alien mothers?
25: So, that's why we need to start by giving agencies charged with border security new technology, new facilities, and more people to stop, process, and deport illegal immigrants.
29: We certainly don't want any more coming in.
30: A biometric-based employer verification system with tough enforcement and auditing is necessary to significantly diminish the job magnet that attracts illegal aliens to the United States.
26: By cracking down on illegal hiring, by barring welfare benefits to illegal aliens.
29: We also need to crack down on employers that are hiring illegal immigrants. One of the things that's happening, and I've talked to people in towns in our state where this is happening, is that it almost creates a shadow workforce where employers are illegally employing these people. They are sadly willing to take that are more unsafe for less wages, and then it hurts our other workers that are here in this country. So bringing this out of the shadows and making clear who's legal and who's not legal, beefing up the border security is where we need to head.
25: Right now we've got millions of illegal immigrants who live and work here without knowing their identity or background.
26: But we are also a nation of laws. It is wrong and ultimately self-defeating for a nation of immigrants to permit the kind of abuse of our immigration laws we have seen in recent years, and we must do more to stop.
0: When immigrants are less well-educated and less skilled, they may pose economic hardships for the most vulnerable of Americans, particularly those who are unemployed or underemployed.
25: We simply cannot allow people to pour into the United States undetected, undocumented, unchecked, and circumventing the line of people who are waiting patiently, diligently, and lawfully to become immigrants in this country. Let me repeat, we need strong border security at the borders.
26: We are also a nation of laws.
27: I think we can enforce our borders. I think we should enforce our borders.
20: And shortly after the Supreme Court decision ruling against President Trump on his executive order interpreting the 14th Amendment as prohibiting an illegal alien from entering the country having a child on American soil and that child becoming a citizen, this is a representative from Tennessee, number 43.
25: Here,
1: everybody. Congressman Andy Ogles here. Breaking news. I don't know if you're paying attention, but the Supreme Court just had a horrible decision as it pertains to birthright citizenship. And I would even say really betrayed America when it comes to birthright citizenship. So I have a bill that's going to address it from the legislative perspective. Look, we are co-equal branches of government. Our founding fathers warned us against an all-too-powerful judiciary, and you see that playing out right now. So I have a bill. It'll be called Anchors Away, which, look, if you're not a U.S. citizen, if you're not a green card holder, and you have a child on U.S. soil, today, that child would be a U.S. citizen. Under my bill, under my legislation, we fix that and go back to what our founders intended. So in short, what this bill does is if you are a pregnant woman, you can't come into this country. You've got to be a citizen, be here. You have to be have a green card holder. So if you're pregnant and you don't have one of those statuses, no admittance allowed.
20: And this is Border Czar Tom Czar, Border Czar Tom Homan shortly after the Supreme Court decision, number 50.
2: Exactly right. I mean, the first thing I saw the decision, which I don't agree with, is, okay, now we step up enforcement. We step up more enforcement, even though we're doing record amounts of enforcement now. We need to do more. And not only that, we need to, you know, really buckle down on bird tourism. We have many investigations on bird tourism, but we need to triple, quadruple down on that. And look, I agree with Judge Alito. You know, first of all, I've been doing this since 1984. That's when I started in Border Patrol. This birthright citizenship has always been a major driver for illegal migration. During the Biden administration, the Yuma Hospital, the El Paso Hospital, 100% maternity beds were illegal aliens. That's not a coincidence. That's not by accident. But it's always been a driver for illegal migration. But more importantly, it's a national security issue.
20: Now, did you know the odds of our universe having the exact physical constant needed for life? It's 1 in 10 to the power of 10 to the power of 123rd. That's a huge number. There aren't enough particles in the universe to write it down. That's not philosophy. That's physics. I've been telling you about the new documentary called The Story of Everything, now available through streaming online, so you can enjoy it over and over again. 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It basically asks and answers, does the evidence point to design? Whether you're a physics junkie, a curious skeptic, or just someone who loves having their mind blown, this is definitely the film to see. The Story of Everything is truly a cinematic masterpiece, and it's available right now online. 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
12: To the country that actually values and prioritizes the United States of America. And I would argue you have to have a citizenry that believes that.
13: 888-971-SAGE, 888-971-7243. I'm Larry Elder. We are Salem News Channel. Reason I have these Chuck Schumer grannies on right now is because I forgot my glasses. President Trump, before the birthright citizenship case came down, said, you know, I hope they decide the right way, but if they don't, I guess I have to abide by the decision. Is that how a king would respond? Number 31.
14: Birthright citizenship is next. What are your thoughts? Birthright citizenship, what are your thoughts? And will you accept it if it rules against you?
15: Well, I guess I have to accept. It's the Supreme Court, so I'll accept. I think it's very bad for our nation. We're the only nation that does it.
8: No other nation does that birthright citizenship. No, not even close. Some did it, they ended it. It's tremendously destructive. It's extremely costly. I don't know, it's up to them. But in terms of for the good of the country, it would be great if they did the, they didn't allow it. It would be great, but I can't tell you. The Slaughter case was the big case today. That was really a big case because it gave strength to presidents and strength to the presidency, a very important case. It's been going on for almost 100 years, think of that, and this was the ruling that really topped everything by a lot today. Yeah.
13: Now, a young lady named Sheridan Gorman was murdered by an illegal alien from Venezuela. Her mother testified today before Congress, number 48.
9: On March 19th, Sheridan went with friends to the lakefront in Chicago because they hoped they might see the northern lights. She never saw those lights. The man accused of murdering my daughter is Jose Medina, an illegal immigrant from Venezuela who should not have even been in this country. And even after committing a crime and having an outstanding warrant, he was left on the streets of Chicago to murder my innocent American child. But this story, it's not about him. The story is about my Sheridan. It's about how failed border policies, sanctuary city laws, and twisted leaders refused to cooperate with ICE. They sent her to her grave. It's about a government and politicians that forgot their first priority. And the question before this committee is painfully simple. When did protecting our American citizens stop being your first priority? And even more important, why did protecting our American citizens stop being your first priority? I want an explanation, I need one, and I deserve one. But first I want you to know who my Sheridan was. I want you to understand what we all lost because of your mismatched priorities. My husband and I have always joked that our older daughter Madeline is our pride, while Sheridan was our joy. From the moment she was born, Sheridan was pure energy, enthusiasm, laughter, fun. She was the kind of person who made every room brighter and usually a little louder. Which is why when Sheridan was in kindergarten, I remember going to her first parent-teacher conference. I was a little nervous because while she was the sweetest little girl you could possibly imagine, she was also the chattiest. I remember sitting down across from her teacher, bracing myself and asking with bated breath, "So, how's my Sheridan?" I'll never forget when the teacher looked at me very seriously and said, "I only have one thing to say to you." Oh, my stomach dropped. Then she said, "Your Sheridan stalks the buddy bench." I remember blinking at her. "I'm sorry, what?" She said, "Your Sheridan stalks the buddy bench." I was totally confused and I asked, "Is that a good thing or is that a bad thing? And what exactly is a buddy bench?" And the teacher smiled and said, "It's a beautiful thing." She explained that they had a bench in the play yard. She said that not all kids are as outgoing and confident as your Sheridan, so the children were told that if they wanted to play or if they felt lonely, left out, shy, they could sit on that bench. And then the other children were told that if they saw someone sitting there, they should go over, talk to them, ask them to play. And apparently Sheridan, my tiny kindergartner, had appointed herself the guardian of that bench. Every day at recess, instead of heading straight to the swings or joining in a game of kickball, my daughter hung back and hovered by the nearby tree, just watching that bench, just waiting, just in case someone might need her. The kids didn't even have a chance to fully sit down on the bench before Sheridan was rushing over to take them, you know, to take their hand, pull them away. Girls, boys, first graders, kindergartners, it really didn't matter to her. If the child looked lonely, Sheridan went over. If someone had no one to play with, Sheridan was there. If someone felt invisible, Sheridan saw them. That was my daughter, and that is who she was until the day she was stolen from us. And I honestly can't make sense of it. I cannot make peace with it. And in what world does the child who spent her life making sure no one was lonely die terrified and alone on a pier in Chicago?
13: This is New York Republican Mike Lawler squaring off against Democrat Jamie Raskin, number 49.
15: The same outrage you feel about Renee Good and Alex Pretty,
16: Mr.
15: you
16: Chairman,
15: should feel about Sheridan Gorman and Lincoln Riley and every angel family in this country.
17: I do feel that outrage.
15: You do not. Do you, because if you did, you would
17: feel,
15: not support
17: Do you feel the outrage about Alex Pretty and Renee
15: yourself.
17: Good?
15: You should be ashamed of yourself.
17: You don't belong
15: yourself,
17: in this committee.
15: Jamie.
17: You should get the hell
15: You're
17: out of
15: disgrace.
17: Here. You don't understand the rules of the committee. You don't understand the Constitution.
15: You're a disgrace.
18: Mr. Raskin. Mr. Raskin.
15: You're full of disgrace supporting sanctuary policy.
17: Say one word
15: I wrote a whole New York Times op-ed about it. You should be absolutely ashamed of yourself for not opposing sanctuary policies that resulted in their daughter's death.
18: The committee will be in order.
19: Mr. Chairman, I just want to say we will not allow, thanks to Mr. Lawler's outrageous outburst, we will not allow.
13: Speaking of Mr. Lawler and his quote-unquote outrageous outbursts, this is Lawler versus California's Jayapal, number 51.
15: Our immigration laws facilitate legal immigration processes to ensure that good, smart people can come into this country, assimilate, and contribute to our communities, while also ensuring that criminals who break the law do not get to stay. Their jobs are made infinitely harder when places like New York and Chicago blatantly disregard existing law and provide safe harbor to criminals. Sanctuary policies
19: Mr. Chairman,
15: are the reason.
19: Point of order. This is a statement, not an introduction.
18: General Lady's point is well taken. Gentlemen, please confine his remarks to the introduction.
19: Thank you.
15: Back in May of 2023, over 3 years ago, Sheridan's murderer illegally entered the United States. Border Patrol caught him. They apprehended him. But then, because of the Biden administration's ludicrous open border policies, he was released into our country.
13: 888-971-SAGE, 888-971-7243. Do not leave town.
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21: 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Bakersfield police say speed and intoxication are suspected as causes behind a crash in the 2300 block of Ash Road on Saturday night, where a vehicle took out a utility pole, a block wall, and a fire hydrant. The driver was critically injured and hospitalized. A 25-year-old female national faces deportation after being connected to the sexual exploitation of a minor. Sharon Cruz faces 3 years behind bars for forcing an underage girl into prostitution. A man whose infant child died after being left in an overheated vehicle has been captured after holding police at bay in a standoff in Porterville. From the Frequency Broadcasting Weather Center, I'm Tony Lee. 91 degrees will be today's high, and tonight's low is expected to come in at 64, with continued sunny skies and temperatures warming into the lower to middle 90s over the weekend. From the Frequency Broadcasting Weather Center, I'm Tony Lee.
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28: The rules, and that you have the opportunity to introduce your constituent.
15: Right, and introducing my constituent.
28: So thank you very much, Mr. Lawler and Mr. Chairman.
15: Sharing the details of her death. 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
13: 888-971-SAGE, 888-971-7243. I am Larry Elder. We are Salem News Channel. Last Tuesday, the three Democrat socialists endorsed by Zoran Mamdani won their primary races and will very likely all three be elected to Congress. They're members of the DSA. I took a look at the DSA platform. Here are some of the things that they are endorsing. Medicare for all, of course. Guarantees for reproductive and gender-affirming care. Demilitarized police department, whatever that means. Abolish cash bail. 32-hour work week. Universal rent control. Housing for all. 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Free pre-K. Green New Deal, public ownership of major transportation, whatever that means. Free college. Free Palestine. I don't think they mean Palestine for free. I think they mean that Palestine is not free and therefore we should free Palestine. Now, Scott Wiener is the California State Senator running to succeed Nancy Pelosi's seat. On Friday, he attended a Trans Pride March, a march he's been attending since 2004 when it first started every single year. But he has not denounced Israel as having committed genocide. So here's what happened to him. Number 47.
29: Scott, I think your legislation on trans issues and your legislation specifically

0: Now, before I play Scott Reiner today, here is Secretary of State under Joe Biden, Antony Blinken, about whether Israel was committing genocide. Number 46.
1: We believe the submission against Israel to the International Court of Justice distracts the world from all of these important efforts. And moreover, the charge of genocide is meritless. It's particularly galling, given that those who are attacking Israel, Hamas, Hezbollah, the Houthis, as well as their supporter Iran, continue to openly call for the annihilation of Israel and the mass murder of Jews. On this trip, I came to Israel after meeting with the leaders of Turkey, Greece, Jordan, Qatar, the United Arab Emirates, Saudi Arabia. All of those leaders share our concern about the spread of the conflict. All of them are committed to using their influence, using the ties that they have, to prevent it from escalating. We know that facing an enemy that embeds itself among civilians, who hides in and fires from schools, from hospitals, makes this incredibly challenging. But the daily toll on civilians in Gaza, particularly on children, is far too high.
0: The charge that Israel is committing genocide, said Biden's Secretary of State, is meritless. What is Scott Reiner saying now? I'm Larry Elder.
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9: Present and future, as it relates to one overall question, what does it mean to be an American? The documentary premieres this Saturday at 7 p.m. Eastern, and again at midnight Eastern. 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And I expect to be nominated for Best Supporting Actor at some point. So stick around for all of that. Now, regarding our friend Scott Wiener, he refused to denounce Israel as having committed genocide. You saw how he got screamed at on Friday at the Trans Pride March, a Trans Pride March he's attended every year since they began doing it nearly 20 years ago. And he was screamed at for not referring to Israel as having committed genocide. Well, I guess he's had a change of heart, number 40.
10: For those of you who saw the debate clip from last week, I want to clarify that I do believe Israel has committed genocide in Gaza, and I want to explain why I hesitated at the debate. For the past 2 years, I have harshly opposed Israel's escalations in Gaza, and I've used phrases like total destruction and catastrophic levels of death and moral stain. But I haven't used the word genocide, and I want to explain why. As a Jew, I am deeply aware that the word genocide was created in the wake of the Holocaust, which was the industrial extermination of 6 million Jews. For many Jews, associating the word genocide with the Jewish state of Israel is deeply painful and, frankly, traumatic. But despite that pain and that trauma, we all have eyes, and we see the absolute devastation and catastrophic death toll in Gaza inflicted by the Israeli government. And we all have ears, and we hear the genocidal statements by certain senior members of the Israeli government. And to me, the Israeli government has tried to destroy Gaza and to push Palestinians out, and that qualifies as genocide.
9: And this qualifies as gutless. The Israeli government has tried to destroy Gaza. If they wanted to destroy Gaza, Gaza would be destroyed. How many times do we have to go over this? Hamas embeds its military under schools, under mosques, under hospitals, in order to incur civilian casualties so brain-dead people like this coward would accuse Israel of engaging in genocide. He knows it's not true. All this time, he's refused to say it. But now, all of a sudden, because he got denounced at that trans pride parade, he's done a 180. How disgusting. The Israeli military, the IDF, takes every measure. One military expert in Britain said it's probably the most humane army ever. As far as the number of civilians killed per combatant, they're more humane than we've been in places like Syria and Afghanistan and Iraq. Nobody refers to the U.S. military as engaging in genocide, but just Israel. Why? And I want somebody to please explain to me how it is that somebody like Zoran Mamdani, who runs complaining about the lack of affordability in New York, how he feels that referring to Bibi Netanyahu as a war criminal and threatening to arrest him if he sets foot in New York City, and who calls Israel an apartheid state and accuses Israel of committing genocide. Please tell me how this is going to make New York City more affordable. Explain it to me. And when did Israel become the enemy? When did Israel become the bad guy? When did Israel become the arsonist instead of the firefighter? How did that happen? Where is Chuck Schumer, who once said BDS, boycott, divestiture, and sanction of Israel, was anti-Semitic? We have all these Democrats getting elected who support boycott, divestiture, and sanction. Where's Chuck Schumer? Where is Antony Blinken, the Biden Secretary of State, who said the accusation that Israel was committing genocide is, quote, meritless, close quote? Where is he? Where's Barack Obama, his boss? Just John Fetterman? This is what's happening with this party. Abolish ICE. Demilitarize the police. 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

0: deficit in other ways. I'm Lisa Lucera, Fox News. Vice President J.D. Vance says the Trump administration will use legislation after the Supreme Court rejected President Trump's executive order to limit birthright citizenship.
1: What we're talking about is fixing a problem the Supreme Court created. We also want to look over the long term at undoing that problem to begin with, because again, this was only a 5-4 decision.
0: On Fox's The Ingram Angle, Chief Justice John Roberts wrote the majority opinion, saying nothing in the citizenship clauses of the Constitution indicates Congress meant to limit citizenship to those living in the U.S. Another closely watched decision today, the High Court allowing states to ban transgender athletes from female sports programs.
2: West Virginia and Idaho laws banning transgender girls and women from female sports teams do not violate the U.S. Constitution's Equal Protection Clause. More than 24 states have similar laws, and the court's decision will likely settle disputes in those cases as well. Writing for the majority, Justice Brett Kavanaugh lays out an interest in states protecting biological females to ensure competitive fairness. The court's conservative majority joined Kavanaugh. The three liberal justices signed on to an opinion agreeing in part and dissenting in part with the majority.
0: Fox's Sharon Halper at the White House, and the justices ruled to loosen campaign finance rules, finding limits to how much a political party spends to coordinate with a candidate violates the First Amendment. Primary contest held in Colorado, where incumbent Democrat John Hickenlooper wins the nomination for U.S. Senate. Attorney General Phil Weiser wins the Democratic primary for governor, beating Senator Michael Bennet and Democratic Socialist Milot Kyros. That race is still not decided. Forecasters warning of a heat wave in parts of the Midwest and Northeast as we head into the 4th of July weekend. 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
4: This is news from the Frequency Broadcasting News Center. I'm Tony Lee. Kenneth Dobbins, the 68-year-old dog owner that police say is responsible for the drowning death of a 12-year-old boy, allowed the dog to chase the boy into the lake in Porterville and did nothing to stop the attack. He has been charged with murder. California City is set to hold an appeal hearing on detainees being held in the detention centers there. Complaints have recently intensified concerning the facility's food, treatment of inmates, and other issues. After prison officials in Delano found 31-year-old Taryn Meeks dead in his cell, officials say they are holding his cellmate, 41-year-old Robert Green, responsible for the crime. From the Frequency Broadcasting Weather Center, I'm Tony Lee. 91 degrees will be today's high, and tonight's low is expected to come in at 64, with continued sunny skies and temperatures warming into the lower to middle 90s over the weekend. From the Frequency Broadcasting Weather Center, I'm Tony Lee.
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18: With us is Sam Gallucci, senior pastor of Embrace Church in Oxnard, California. And Sam, the interesting thing is I've been watching lots of documentaries going into this week is that
19: yes.
18: Our founders did really contemplate how the government would be set up. And I think they did so kind of on the understanding of a major doctrine that man are fundamentally depraved and need a lot of accountability. But what does the Bible actually say about legislative bodies and how to govern?
19: Yeah, and this is central to the whole principle of the church and politics in this time in history. So here we have God establishes a people for himself, and in Exodus chapter beginning 18 through 22, he establishes a form of government, he establishes a political system on that government, and then he creates legislation to direct them and protect them. And this is what is so powerful. Legislation was not influenced by the Bible. It was the Word of God. It is the Word of God. And when we understand that principle, that where, you know, you have bills in every single state here in the state of California. We call them SB, Senate Bill, or AB, Assembly Bill. Well, in the Old Testament in Exodus, you had the same thing. You had EX 24, you shall not have no other gods before me. EX 4, you shall not make any carved images of other gods. And the list goes on. So the Word of God was the legislation itself to guide God's people in a governmental structure that was put in place. And then the Bible says that Moses had to select people able to men of truth who hated dishonest gain and place them over to judge and protect that legislative system. And America's governmental structure was directly influenced by the governmental structure and the Word of God directly. And I think this is what's really important. God gives us this expectation. He has this expectation of us as believers, and particularly of his pastors and his leaders, to be salt and light and to guard godly legislation and to guard the truth in every single word that came out of God's mouth. So he creates a form of legislation that is godly. And I think we lose sight of that. The Word of God itself is the legislation of the land from which God expects and it calls us to not only put in place, but to guard and protect when it is in place.
18: Now, I can already hear the critics, Sam, saying, but you don't stone kids to death that disobey their parents.
19: Right. Well, we don't.

0: stone kids to death, the disco. But again, this is where we need to look at the entire Bible and everything God says about every single principle. And, you know, and this is where legislation itself is contextualized into the time and history that we have it. But the principle is still the same, that God establishes, right, a legislative body. And I think that's what's really important here. But also we don't kill babies, right? And so I think that it doesn't negate the very principle itself.
1: Right. In the New Testament, there's this concept that Jesus introduces, being salt and light. How does that impact this part of the discussion?
0: Yeah, I think it is critical to this part of the discussion because Jesus says that, you know, he says you're the salt of the earth, you're the light of the world. And then he says, he goes on in verse 17 of Matthew 5, you know, do not think I came to abolish the law and the prophets. I didn't come to abolish, but to fulfill them. And then he says, truly, until heaven and earth disappear, not the smallest letter or stroke of the pen by any means will disappear from the law until everything is accomplished. Now, we tend to look at that as meaning only Jesus fulfilling his command, but that's not fulfilling his destiny of returning to the earth. But that's not what he says. He says, let anyone who set aside one of the least of these commands and teaches others accordingly be called the least in the kingdom of God. And so Jesus tells us we're salt, we're light, and that we have to guard and protect the law of God, the words of God. And this is what I believe this means. And that includes, it's not about the politics. It's about legislation that mocks or directly violates the law or the word of God. And this is where we've lost track. I believe salt and light, contextualized in what Jesus says here, connects directly to our role in the governmental and political process. When laws are put in or are ready to be put in place that directly violate God's word, God's commandments, I believe we're to be salt and light.
1: Yeah, no, I actually think, Sam, Pastor Sam, that we get this backwards a lot in the modern church.
0: Yes.
1: Because there's a lot of people that run around and say the church shouldn't be involved in politics. You should just preach the gospel. But a proper understanding of the gospel to me says that we infuse the gospel in everything that we do. And under our unique system here in the United States, the founders saw to it that the chief executive was not our ruler. So as a body of people that make the decision on who gets elected, I would say the responsibility is more so on us to be godly in our choices than less involved because it's seen as secular or something else.
0: Yeah, I think you're absolutely right. And let's not forget that we were birthed as a Christian nation. And our Bill of Rights, our Constitution, our complete forming was directly informed by God's word and from the pastors of that time. And it's interesting. So here in the Old Testament, when God establishes a new form of government, it's a self-rule form of government. It's this extraordinary form of government that recognizes that we have appointed leaders and we have a standard of justice and equity and no individual, not even the president, is above the law. There's this separation of power. There's the consent of the governed. But as our form of government is founded on God's word, it really is. In the Bible, it talks about the Ten Commandments and the law, but then it talks about it as the book of the covenant. It's in this covenantal relationship that this governmental structure is formed. And America entered into that same type of relationship. Our history shows us with so much evidence that we are in a covenantal relationship with God that it has the same formation and the same accountability. And when you look at what happened in the Old Testament to God's people, when they disobeyed or they didn't pay attention to that covenant, when the people that were in charge, those you know, you call them politicians, but this political system of assigning godly people to guard and protect that legislation that God had put in place, when you look at when they ignored that and they let other things happen, we get all the way from Exodus to 1 Samuel 8, where the people all of a sudden say, we want a king. We no longer want God to be our king. We want to be like every other nation. And mm-hmm. Samuel pleads with the people. You realize you're asking for a socialism that'll ultimately end up being a form of either Marxist or communism. And so, yeah, I do think it's significantly this connection.
1: I mean, they didn't understand. I mean, Marx hadn't even been born yet, but the idea of less accountability individually and
0: yes.
1: you know, more control by a centralized authority, when God was willing to govern them in a relationship, to say that I'll be your leader, I'll be the one you look to, I'll be the one that you can depend on. No, we want this. So it's very interesting, and I'm very grateful, Sam, that we get to talk about it this week of all things. Sam Gallucci, senior pastor at Embrace Church in Oxnard, California. Thanks for being here. We'll see you tomorrow.
0: God bless.
1: All right. Kevin McCullough coming right back. It's That Kevin Show. Don't go anywhere.
2: Stick around for more of That Kevin next. This is News First.
3: This is news from the Frequency Broadcasting News Center. I'm Tony Lee. Kenneth Dobbins, the 68-year-old dog owner that police say is responsible for the drowning death of a 12-year-old boy, allowed the dog to chase the boy into the lake in Porterville and did nothing to stop the attack. He is now charged with murder. A 25-year-old female national faces deportation after being connected to the sexual exploitation of a minor. Sharon Cruz faces 3 years behind bars for forcing an underage girl into prostitution. After prison officials in Delano found 31-year-old Tyron Meeks dead in a cell, officials say they're now holding his cellmate, 41-year-old Robert Green, responsible for the crime. From the Frequency Broadcasting Weather Center, I'm Tony Lee. 91 degrees will be today's high, and tonight's low is expected to come in at 64, with continued sunny skies and temperatures warming into the lower to middle 90s over the weekend. From the Frequency Broadcasting Weather Center, I'm Tony Lee.
4: Steven.
5: Who said that?
4: Me, down here.
5: What are you, a yellow booger?
4: I'm a banana slug, Steven.
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1: Screaming America is the greatest from the top of my lungs as best I can. But every week we check in with the Heritage Foundation, and Zach Smith is back with us. And Zach, not only is this a historic week from the 250th perspective, but we've got some Supreme Court stuff we got to deal with. I'll get to that in a second. But before we do, how unique is the form of jurisprudence, balance of powers, everything else that we live under from the legal perspective in this country? How unique was it when the founders said, this is how we need to do it, when they established the Constitution and the Bill of Rights and began to form what we now have as America?
13: Yeah, it was unprecedented, Kevin. Look, the framers of our Constitution deserve so much credit for their foresight and their thoughtfulness in the way they set up our system of government. And the insight that James Madison, the father of our Constitution, had that was so brilliant is he understood that you could have the best guarantees on paper, but unless you had a system of government designed to protect our liberty, to protect our interests, that those would be nothing more than parchment guarantees. That's why our separation of powers, the structure of the federal government. That's why our federalism, separation of powers between the federal and the state governments, why those checks and balances are so important and have played such a crucial role in preserving our freedoms and our nation for so many years.
1: No, I think it's really true. As just a casual observer, what are you looking forward to celebrating 250 about? What does it mean to you?
13: Well, I think we should all be proud to be Americans. Obviously, our country still has a lot of growth and work to do in many areas, but to say we are the greatest nation on the face of the earth is not an exaggeration. We have been blessed by God to be an ordinarily prosperous nation. We value individual rights and civil liberties in a way that many other countries do not. And so I think on this 4th of July, as we celebrate 250 years since our nation's birth, we should all give thanks to God that we live in the greatest nation on the face of the earth.
1: Yeah, I agree with you. You mentioned Madison and the brilliance behind the Constitution. I just want to point out that we were far from a perfect country when we founded. And the argument between the states about slavery and what do God-given human rights mean, individual rights. But even in how he drew up the Constitution and how the Constitution was established and the Bill of Rights right alongside of it, there was this incredible way for us to help correct course on our greatest stain from the beginning. And we were even able to do that over time. It took time to settle the differences between the states on that issue. But the point is, we designed a system where you could do it.
13: Well, that's right. And if you look, unfortunately, we've gotten away from the idea that we should have a colorblind constitution over the past several decades. And what's been so gratifying to see is the Supreme Court in several recent opinions reaffirming this idea. After the passage of the 14th Amendment is enshrined in our constitutional system of government, that all men are created equal, that everyone should be treated equally regardless of their race. And so I'm very grateful that the Supreme Court has reaffirmed that basic principle that is so vital. Important.
1: Yeah. No, I couldn't agree with you more. What I really want to do is spend the rest of our time together, Zach, just talking about the bevy of cases that are coming down, and there's a ton of them. We had several this week early that addressed, things like election integrity, things like executive powers, a couple of different cases. And they kind of split the hairs on that one. I'll get into that in a second. But what's your general feeling before we drill down on a specific

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11: Trade Commissioner himself and the Supreme Court in a case called Humphrey's Executor came back and said no, Congress can limit the president's ability to fire these types of commissioners. Well, what the court said yesterday in Trump versus Slaughter is that Humphrey's Executor got it wrong. That's bad case law. They overturned that case and they said at the end of the day, the president can actually be the president. He can help pick people who will help him carry out his agenda. So that's good news. That's a big win for President Trump. Now, the other case you mentioned involved Lisa Cook, the Federal Reserve Board of Governor member. You may remember Bill Pulte, President Trump, alleged that Lisa Cook had lied on her mortgage applications. She had claimed a secondary home as a primary residence in order to get a more favorable interest rate. And what President Trump said, he said, that's cause. I'm going to remove you, Lisa Cook, from your position on the Federal Reserve Board of Governors. Now, in this case, President Trump wasn't making a constitutional argument. He made a constitutional argument in the Slaughter case. Said Article 2 of the Constitution gives me the authority to fire executive branch officials. In the Cook case, he was only relying on statutory arguments. And what the court said in that case, they said fundamentally, the president didn't give Lisa Cook enough due process. He didn't give her essentially enough opportunity to be heard, to make her arguments before he fired her. And so because of that, the lower federal courts will have to sort out those issues.
12: Well, but now that he's won Slaughter, why can't he just come back and say, nope, it's my choice. Boom, you're out again.
11: Well, I think he certainly should be able to do that. And if you read Justice Thomas's dissenting opinion in that case, that's essentially what he argues. And Justice Barrett,
12: actually Justice Barrett to have the clear last word on the situation.
11: And believe it or not, Justice Barrett in the Cook case actually very pointedly went after the Chief Justice and said that it's hard to reconcile the Slaughter case with the Cook case, and that their logic seems very intention with each other, was the diplomatic way she put it in her separate
12: opinion. So she voted with Trump on the Cook case?
11: She did. She voted, she criticized the Chief Justice's logic in the Cook case, is what she did. And so I think what's important to keep in mind with the Cook case, this isn't necessarily the last word. The lower federal courts are going to have to go back to sort through some very difficult issues. But fundamentally, it's hard to reconcile these two decisions. Now, Justice Kavanaugh, he seemed to place some emphasis on the idea that the Federal Reserve is a unique entity that is history and tradition may be different and allow it to be treated differently than other federal agencies. But that seems like a very difficult, very tenuous argument.
12: But you have to put it under, so you got the three branches, and you have to put the Fed under one of those authorities. They don't belong in the judiciary. They're not a creation of Congress. Where do they go?
11: Well, I would certainly think that is a very compelling argument, Kevin. And that's essentially, again, what Justice Thomas was arguing, that the Federal Reserve Board of Governors is essentially exercising executive authority, meaning the president should be able to control them. But what Justice Kavanaugh, some of the other justices seem to be intimating, what they seem to be hinting at, is that if you go back to the founding of the Bank of the United States, the Second Bank of the United States, those had some unique historical structural features, which were the government at that time tried to insulate the banks of the United States from political pressure. That's what made them so controversial. Yeah. That's why, in part, they weren't renewed. So I'm not sure that's a perfect historical analog for the justices to rely.
12: Well, you know what's interesting is that most presidents, the Fed chair is smarter than them on money, investment, money policy, treasury policy, this kind of thing. Because none of them have gone deep enough into it to really look at it. Trump studies economics and money policy since he was a kid. And so he's actually one of the top president, you know, one of the chief executives that has come to the position of the president with an opinion about it and an opinion about how it should be run. All right. So as we have this conversation right now, there are a couple of other cases pending. And your thoughts, well, your thoughts on anything else that has been handed down so far before we get to that.
11: Well, the only other case that has been handed down, there's a very interesting search and seizure case involving the ability of the government to get essentially cell phone data from Google, Meta, Apple, other tech companies. I would say stay tuned on that front. There's going to be more to be said in that case. The lower federal courts are going to have to decide whether the government can essentially compel tech companies to tell them everyone who is at a particular location at a particular time. So stay tuned. But the big cases that we're still waiting to be handed down are birthright citizenship, and in cases involving transgender athletes, can states say that only biological women can participate in women's?
12: You want to make a prediction on that one?
11: Well, if you listen to the oral arguments, I think the justices certainly seemed sympathetic to Idaho and West Virginia, the states who
12: have passed
11: these
12: laws.
11: Awesome.
12: We'll see.
11: The justices should say that states can pass those laws.
12: Yeah. All right. Zach Smith, Heritage Foundation, always doing a fantastic job. Always proper and polite. We appreciate your even-handedness when I'm a little out of control.
11: Well, thanks for having me on the show today.
12: You got it. Kevin McCullough coming back. Don't go anywhere.
13: Stick around for more of That Kevin next.
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3: All right, final few minutes of hour one. Exciting times. Exciting because we got a good win at the Supreme Court today. We're protecting all the girls in the sports, playing the sport ball. All the girls are going to be protected. You don't have to let grungy, gross guys be involved, dangerously throwing elbows, dangerously endangering girls' existences. That doesn't have to happen. The Supreme Court said today states can determine that only girls should play in girls' sports. And now the challenge is you got 27 states already that have laws on the books that go that way. Now you just got to get the remaining 23. And California and New York and Massachusetts are among them. And friends, I'm going to tell you, if you live in one of those three states, you need to be calling your state legislature and insisting upon a state law that protects your girls in sports. The guys want to put on a dress and run around in the middle of town and do whatever. That's up to him. But he has no business at all being in your daughter's locker room, in her shower, in her field of play. It's dangerous. It's unhealthy. It's threatening in many ways beyond just the physical. And I'm thankful that they got that one right. It's been a very hit or miss season with the Supreme Court thus far. And I'm hopeful, so hopeful, that what we're going to see is a better day for our daughters, beginning now. Next year, there better not be a school system in the country that has boys in the girls' locker rooms. There shouldn't be, because what you're going to see is an incredible outpouring of support. And now that the Supreme Court has said that states can do it, that's all that we need to know. So there you go. Kevin McCullough, I also want to say thank you. Dr. Laura Purdy and Swell Care are going to begin sponsoring our show this next month of July. And I just want to say that swellcare.health is a company that I believed in long before they ever came to the microphone to be a sponsor of my show. I was actually a patient of Dr. Purdy. She does virtual medicine. You can find out how easy and simple it is. But telehealth and telemedicine are really changing the way medical procedures are costing, medical care is costing, etc. It is a cash run medical services company. And not only do they have 24-hour a day telemedicine, which is better than your average urgent care, actually, because you can get to them quicker. They can do the prescriptions, but they also have a number of other things that they can do, the semi-glutides, the stuff that, is you're hearing a lot about, peptides, etc. But they're just so economical. 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

0: 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All right, we've got a big second hour straight ahead. Kevin McCullough, so glad to have you as we celebrate 250 on this Tuesday. Keep going.
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2: High court decisions with high stakes. I'm Sue Guzman, Fox News. If you're born on U.S. soil, that makes you a U.S. citizen. The Supreme Court today blocking President Trump's executive order attempting to put an end to birthright citizenship.
3: Chief Justice John Roberts cites centuries of case law and the framers' intentions in rejecting an executive order intended to eliminate automatic citizenship to children born in the U.S., the parents living in the country illegally or temporarily. In his opinion, Roberts writes, if Congress intended to limit American citizenship to the children of those domiciled in the U.S., nothing in the succinct language of the citizenship clause conveyed that. Lower courts had blocked the executive order ahead of Supreme Court arguments in April. Justices Thomas, Alito, and Gorsuch dissented. At the White House, Jared Halpern, Fox News.
2: Immigration advocates praising the high court's ruling.
4: Today's ruling means that hundreds of thousands of families can breathe a little bit easier and know that their child is here to stay.
2: And Morad Amwada is the president of the New York Immigration Coalition. Meanwhile, President Trump praised the Supreme Court for upholding Idaho and West Virginia's bans on transgender athletes playing in women's and girls' sports. Fox's Shannon Bream with more.
5: Justice Kavanaugh wrote the opinion saying, you know, every time someone takes a position on a team or gets into the starting lineup or takes a scholarship, there's someone else who loses that opportunity. He talked about women being committed to their craft in sports and fighting to improve their times, to get stronger, and he recognized that struggle. He said, listen, there are now 27 states, the Olympic Committee, there is the NCAA, and they want to recognize the fact that women should be able to compete without having to worry about the threat of physical harm from a biological male or having to compete against them for their slot. And a 6-3 win for those today who are advocates for women's sports.
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0: Joel is with us in Albuquerque. Hey, Joel, what's up?
1: Hello, Dave. How are you today?
0: Better than I deserve. How can I help?
1: Okay. We recently bought a house to fix up and flip, in which we did. And we did do a real estate contractor owner finance. My question to you is this contract is set to go off in 5 years with the balloon payment. But we also have an option to actually keep that real estate contract going for the next 30 years. Am I better off getting the 5 year and putting it in a mutual fund, or am I better off leaving that as is?
0: Well, you're probably not getting 12% on it, are you?
1: No, 6.5%.
0: Well, then you'd be better off putting it in a mutual fund if it got 12%, right?
1: Yeah, I see that payment.

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2: Court rules, the president reacts. I'm Chris DeMeo, Fox News. President Trump wants Congress to put limits on birthright citizenship after the Supreme Court tossed aside an executive order. Fox's Jared Halpern has more.
3: While calling the Supreme Court ruling reaffirming birthright citizenship too bad for the country, President Trump says it can be made up in Congress through legislation he will support. On social media, the president says Congress should start to work on ending expensive and unfair birthright citizenship, though it's unclear if federal legislation would pass a Supreme Court review. Five justices, led by Chief Justice John Roberts, concluded citizenship for any child born in the U.S. is guaranteed by the Constitution's 14th Amendment. At the White House, Jared Halpern, Fox News.
2: The U.S. and Iran resumed talks in Doha, Qatar after a series of strikes this past weekend.
4: As U.S. negotiators Jared Kushner and Steve Witkoff meet with Qatari mediators but no Iranians in Doha, Iran is circulating a plan with U.S. ally Oman to collect tolls in the Strait of Hormuz, despite American objections. The White House reacting to the news, as reported by the New York Times, telling Fox, President Trump has been clear that Iran cannot control the strait, which is an international waterway. Tensions pushed oil prices slightly higher Tuesday ahead of the talks, but President Trump has been pressuring gas companies to lower prices to $2.50 a gallon, accusing them of price gouging. Meantime, Democrats, still broadly opposing military action, are expressing little faith in diplomatic efforts.
2: Fox's Jackie Heinrich at the White House. At least two dozen people are dead after days of torrential rain and flooding in Ghana and the Ivory Coast. Emergency workers continue to rescue residents from submerged buildings. Stocks gaining ground. On Tuesday, the Dow finishing up 136 points, the Nasdaq ending up 393, and the S&P 500 was up 59. America's listening to Fox News.
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0: News. I'm Chris DeMeo. A setback for President Trump at the Supreme Court. The justice is narrowly upholding birthright citizenship in a 5-4 decision, ruling
1: citizenship then and now was the right to have rights, to freely participate in our political community. The framers of the 14th Amendment extended that promise to every freeborn person in this land.
0: Fox's Shannon Bream. A new round of negotiations set to take place between the U.S. and Iran in Qatar.
2: We have all the cards in negotiation. We obviously want it to be successful, but even if it's not successful, we've accomplished the core mission, which is to ensure that the Iranians never have a nuclear weapon. In other words, it's a win-win outcome for the American people.
0: Vice President Vance on Fox's The Ingram Angle. The U.S. and Iran agreeing to leave the Strait of Hormuz open during the talks. 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

0: What's one of your favorite memories?
1: Let's see. Well, there was this one time I went snorkeling in the Caribbean when I was a kid. 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It completely changed the way I look at the ocean.
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6: At the nation's highest court, I'm Sue Guzman, Fox News. The Supreme Court wrapping up its term, resolving cases involving transgender athletes, campaign finance rules, and birthright citizenship. Fox's Jessica Rosenthal has more.
7: The U.S. Supreme Court struck down President Trump's executive order, finding the 14th Amendment confers citizenship upon most people born here. President Trump said then Congress should work to end birthright citizenship now, and House Speaker Mike Johnson reacted.
8: I think it's clearly an issue that merits the attention of Congress. I don't know what the remedy is, how to define it, or the timeline. It would be premature for me to project that, but I will tell you that it's a big concern with the American people because it's been abused.
7: The justices also ruled states can block transgender athletes from competing in girls and women's sports. They also ended caps on political party expenditures when coordinating with individual candidates, finding the limits violated the First Amendment. Jessica Rosenthal, Fox News.
6: Meanwhile, President Trump wants Congress to put limits on birthright citizenship after the Supreme Court tossed aside his executive order. Fox's Jared Halpern with more from the White House.
9: While calling the Supreme Court ruling reaffirming birthright citizenship too bad for the country, President Trump says it can be made up in Congress through legislation he will support. On social media, the president says Congress should start today to work on ending expensive and unfair birthright citizenship, though it's unclear if federal legislation would pass a Supreme Court review. Five justices, led by Chief Justice John Roberts, concluded citizenship for any child born in the U.S. is guaranteed by the Constitution's 14th Amendment. At the White House, Jared Halpern, Fox News.
6: New Jersey Republican Congressman Tom Kaine Jr. says he was being treated for depression during his unexpected four-month absence from Congress, saying in a brief speech on the House floor that he remained silent about his condition because he's a private person by nature. America is listening to Fox News.
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13: Hi, I'm Norma Diaz from La Rosa Fruit Bars and Ice Cream, and I'm a client and friend of Paul Sheldon. I've known Paul for many, many years, and my parents happened to be his first clients. So, of course, I called Paul and immediately felt this peace come over me, knowing that I didn't have to freak out about making a big decision. His knowledge about Medicare and your health insurance needs are beyond compare, and I was taken care of immediately by his wonderful staff. He knew everything that I needed and what I wouldn't need, so I was pretty much in and out of there in record time. If you're getting to that age where you're going to be needing to know about Medicare, then he's the one to call. He will totally help you out and get you pointed in the right direction. You're going to leave there feeling a great accomplishment and no concerns. And even if you have questions later, his staff can help you out. Those feelings are just priceless to me. So call Paul. You'll be glad you did.
14: When Medicare matters, our team has the answers. Team Paul Sheldon.
15: 398. 2298.
16: Think back to the last time you were in nature. 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

0: News, I'm Sue Guzman. The Trump administration is criticizing a Supreme Court decision striking down the president's executive order limiting birthright citizenship. Homeland Security Advisor Stephen Miller telling Fox News.
1: If your ruling requires you to suicide your civilization, your reading of the Constitution is wrong.
0: The Supreme Court ruling the 14th Amendment guarantees citizenship to anyone born on U.S. soil. Heat dome threatening to bring triple-digit temperatures and high humidity for tens of millions of Americans as the 4th of July holiday approaches.
2: We've got extreme heat warnings up from the Midwest down the middle Mississippi, the Ohio Valley, and of course into the Mid-Atlantic and right here back up into the Northeast. New York City hasn't seen the triple digits in a decade and a half.
0: Fox Weather's Ian Oliver in East Rutherford, New Jersey. 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
3: Standing at the edge of a rocky shore, you breathe in the cool, salty air, watching the sun disappear on the horizon. 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
6: Court rules, the president reacts. I'm Chris DeMeo, Fox News. President Trump wants Congress to put limits on birthright citizenship after the Supreme Court tossed aside an executive order. Here's Fox's Jared Halpern.
7: Well, calling the Supreme Court ruling reaffirming birthright citizenship too bad for the country, President Trump says it can be made up in Congress through legislation he will support. On social media, the president says Congress should start to work on ending expensive and unfair birthright citizenship, though it's unclear if federal legislation would pass a Supreme Court review. Five justices, led by Chief Justice John Roberts, concluded citizenship for any child born in the U.S. is guaranteed by the Constitution's 14th Amendment. At the White House, Jared Halpern, Fox News.
6: The U.S. and Iran resumed talks in Doha, Qatar, after a series of strikes this past weekend.
8: As U.S. negotiators Jared Kushner and Steve Witkoff meet with Qatari mediators but no Iranians in Doha, Iran is circulating a plan with U.S. ally Oman to collect tolls in the Strait of Hormuz, despite American objections. The White House reacting to the news, as reported by the New York Times, telling Fox, President Trump has been clear that Iran cannot control the strait, which is an international waterway. Tensions pushed oil prices slightly higher Tuesday ahead of the talks, but President Trump has been pressuring gas companies to lower prices to $2.50 a gallon, accusing them of price gouging. Meantime, Democrats, still broadly opposing military action, are expressing little faith in diplomatic efforts.
6: That's Fox's Jackie Heinrich at the White House. At least two dozen people are dead after days of torrential rain and flooding in Ghana and the Ivory Coast. Emergency workers continue to rescue residents from submerged buildings. Stocks gaining ground on Tuesday, the Dow finishing up 136 points, the Nasdaq ended up 393, and the S&P 500 finished up 59. 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

0: News. I'm Chris DeMeo. A new round of negotiations set to take place between the U.S. and Iran in Qatar.
1: We have all the cards in the negotiation. We obviously want it to be successful, but even if it's not successful, we've accomplished the core mission, which is to ensure that the Iranians never have a nuclear weapon. In other words, it's a win-win outcome for the American people.
0: Vice President J.D. Vance, a guest on Fox's The Ingram Angle. Milei Kyros has defeated Congresswoman Diana DeGette in a Colorado House primary.
2: The promise is made. The promise is unfulfilled. That this country belongs to everyone who loves it and what it stands for. Not just the people born here. Not just the people who look a certain way. But everyone.
0: As she's the latest Democratic socialist to boot out a Democratic incumbent this month. 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
6: Major cases decided. I'm Sue Guzman, Fox News. The Supreme Court has wrapped up its term resolving cases involving transgender athletes, campaign finance rules, and birthright citizenship. Details in Fox's Jessica Rosenthal.
7: The U.S. Supreme Court struck down President Trump's executive order, finding the 14th Amendment confers citizenship upon most people born here. President Trump said then Congress should work to end birthright citizenship now, and House Speaker Mike Johnson reacted.
8: I think it's clearly an issue that merits the attention of Congress. I don't know what the remedy is, how to define it, or the timeline. It would be premature for me to project that, but I will tell you that it's a big concern with the American people because it's been abused.
7: The justices also ruled states can block transgender athletes from competing in girls and women's sports. They also ended caps on political party expenditures when coordinating with individual candidates, finding the limits violated the First Amendment. Jessica Rosenthal, Fox News.
6: On the heels of the ruling, the Justice Department says it is clamping down on what it calls birth tourism.
9: In a memo to federal prosecutors, Assistant Attorney General Colin McDonald says the DOJ will hold accountable those who engage in unlawful conduct, like false visa applications. A majority of Supreme Court justices blocked an executive order from President Trump that was intended to prevent automatic citizenship to children born in the U.S., the parents in the country illegally or temporarily. Chief Justice John Roberts concludes the 14th Amendment ensures any person born on U.S. soil is a U.S. citizen.
6: Fox's Jared Halpern at the White House. President Trump announcing that Republicans will hold their first ever national convention ahead of the midterm elections, and it'll be held September 9th and 10th in Dallas. At least 14 children are dead, 8 others hurt after the roof of a tutoring center that was under construction in Lahore, Pakistan collapsed. Building collapse is common in Pakistan due to lax construction standards. 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

0: News. I'm Sue Guzman. Another Democrat incumbent ousted by a Democratic socialist. Malay Quiroz defeating Colorado Congresswoman Diane DeGette in Tuesday's House primary.
1: The promise is made.
0: John Hickenlooper survived a primary challenge from progressive Julie Gonzalez. Vice President J.D. Vance says the Trump administration will use legislation to limit birthright citizenship after the Supreme Court rejected the president's executive order.
2: What we're talking about is fixing a problem the Supreme Court created. We also want to look over the long term at undoing that problem to begin with, because again, this was only a 5-4 decision.
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6: Court rules, the president reacts. I'm Chris DeMeo, Fox News. President Trump wants Congress to put limits on birthright citizenship after the Supreme Court tossed aside an executive order.
7: While calling the Supreme Court ruling reaffirming birthright citizenship too bad for the country, President Trump says it can be made up in Congress through legislation he will support. On social media, the president says Congress should start to work on ending expensive and unfair birthright citizenship, though it's unclear if federal legislation would pass a Supreme Court review. Five justices, led by Chief Justice John Roberts, concluded citizenship for any child born in the U.S. is guaranteed by the Constitution's 14th Amendment. At the White House, Jared Halpern, Fox News.
6: The United States and Iran resumed talks in Doha, Qatar, after a series of strikes this past weekend.
8: As U.S. negotiators Jared Kushner and Steve Witkoff meet with Qatari mediators but no Iranians in Doha, Iran is circulating a plan with U.S. ally Oman to collect tolls in the Strait of Hormuz, despite American objections. The White House reacting to the news, as reported by the New York Times, telling Fox, President Trump has been clear that Iran cannot control the strait, which is an international waterway. Tensions pushed oil prices slightly higher Tuesday ahead of the talks, but President Trump has been pressuring gas companies to lower prices to $2.50 a gallon, accusing them of price gouging. Meantime, Democrats, still broadly opposing military action, are expressing little faith in diplomatic efforts.
6: That's Fox's Jackie Heinrich at the White House. At least two dozen people are dead after days of torrential rain and flooding in Ghana and the Ivory Coast. Emergency workers continue to rescue residents from submerged buildings. Stocks gaining ground yesterday, the Dow finishing up 136 points, the Nasdaq ending up 393, and the S&P 500 finishing up 59. 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

0: News. I'm Chris DeMeo. Another round of negotiations as the U.S. works to come to a resolution to the conflict with Iran.
1: As U.S. negotiators Jared Kushner and Steve Witkoff meet with Qatari mediators, but no Iranians in Doha, Iran is circulating a plan with U.S. ally Oman to collect tolls in the Strait of Hormuz, despite American objections. The White House reacting to the news, as reported by the New York Times, telling Fox, President Trump has been clear that Iran cannot control the strait, which is an international waterway.
0: Fox's Jackie Heinrich. Maylock Hero says defeated Congresswoman Diana DeGette in Colorado's House primary. She's the latest Democratic socialist to boot out a Democratic incumbent this month. The president also notching a win when it comes to campaign spending in federal elections. The court struck down a federal election law that set limits on how much political parties can spend. 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

0: That's absolutely right. That fig leaf, to use your term, has been taken away from them. They cannot hide behind that because the Supreme Court was clear that there is nothing in federal law, not the Constitutional Equal Protection Clause, and nothing in Title IX that prevents states from passing laws ensuring that women's sports and girls' sports are for women and girls.
1: So now if a politician, regardless of the party, and I shouldn't have even brought a party into the conversation, but now if a politician supports these laws that allow trans-identifying men to participate in girls' sports, they're doing it because ideologically they believe that that's the right thing to do, or that there's no difference between boys and girls or men and women, not because of some constitutional protection that doesn't exist. That's huge politically.
0: It absolutely is. And I also have to point out that all nine of the justices, throughout, if you read all the opinions that came out from the court yesterday, all nine of them recognize that there are inherent differences between the sexes when we're talking about sports. And that's massive. So massive. Some of the dissenting justices thought that maybe those differences could be changed through various drugs and hormones, which that's not true, and the science doesn't support that. But the baseline truth that there are inherent biological differences between the sexes, that was acknowledged by every single justice on the Supreme Court yesterday.
1: Hold on. Even Ketanji Brown Jackson, I thought that she had some sort of like lack of expertise in that arena, Jim.
0: She has her own opinion and she states other matters, but she did sign on to an opinion written by Justice Sotomayor that recognized that, yes, generally speaking, there are inherent differences between the sexes on the playing field.
1: Politically maneuvered like a man who might have to argue before the justice someday soon. Jim Campbell, Alliance Defending Freedom. Thank you, sir. Appreciate it.
0: My pleasure.
1: ADFlegal.org. Get there. Donate. Get on the mailing list. They're amazing.
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4: 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I hadn't until my niece Courtney was diagnosed. 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It's often misdiagnosed as autism or cerebral palsy. 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A girl with Rett syndrome starts out as a happy, healthy baby until 6 or 18 months of age, and something goes terribly wrong. She loses the ability to speak, use her hands to play with toys, or even feed herself. She may also lose the ability to walk. 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

0: This is what this election needs to be about. This, because this is who these politicians are. That's Jamie Raskin screaming at Congressman Lawler because he dared to say, hey, all you want to tell is talk about Renee Good, who got killed because she interfered with ICE agents. But how about a minute or two on these innocent American girls who are getting murdered because of your policies? And Jamie Raskin's unhinged reaction tells you that he knows they're on the losing side of this. And if every single election this year, especially in those districts that are up for grabs, there's about 15 or 18 of them that will determine who is in the majority in the House of Representatives. If every single one of those districts votes based on the border and immigration policy and sanctuary policy, Mike Johnson keeps that gavel. And if every single one of the Republican candidates brings the kind of passion and fire and intensity that Mike Lawler, and I'm not, listen, I disagree with Mike Lawler on a lot of stuff. But damn it, he was good yesterday. And this is exactly the passion and the focus and the intensity that every single Republican has to have now to Election Day, or honestly, all is lost. More to come on O'Connor and Company.
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4: A couple of more things. We've got a great conversation ahead here in a couple of minutes about the incredible contribution that America has made to the world with regard to air conditioning, and how, again, some countries just refuse to jump on board the, you know, what, 70-year trend of air conditioning saving our lives. I do want to do that, but I want to continue to drill down a little bit on this conversation yesterday over sanctuary policies. Please, Republicans, if you're listening, lead with this. Every town hall, every commercial you do, Democrats will open that border again. Democrats refuse to enforce our laws. American citizens are dying because of these sanctuary policies and millions of dollars being wasted on people who should not be in this country, who already broke our immigration laws. They should be gone because of that. And now they're breaking further laws. And this idea, that this exchange with Lawler and Raskin yesterday was so telling. Because Raskin and the Democrats, as you know, they all went and did a vigil. They went and prayed and rented their clothing over the death of these two agitator protesters, Antifa adjacent types, Rene Good and that other guy who was a nurse and who kicked out the taillights of a ICE vehicle the week before he was shot. Because he brought a gun to the ICE protest where he was interfering with federal agents doing their jobs. But all they want to talk about are those two deaths. And they don't want to talk about the thousands who have been murdered by illegal immigrants in this country, murderers, rapists, kidnappers. They don't talk about them who have been allowed to stay in this country and celebrated as dreamers by the political left and protected by the political left, who have killed innocent Americans. To compare those people, those gang members, those thugs, those murderers, the Democrats want to compare them to an ICE agent or a Border Patrol agent lawfully discharging their firearm in the course of their duty as a sworn officer of the United States government. They want to compare this woman, Sheridan Gorman, who was murdered in cold blood as an innocent victim, minding her own business. They want to compare her to Rene Good, who drove her 3,000-ton vehicle right at an ICE agent in the middle of a protest, and in the middle of that ICE agent conducting his lawful duty. He discharged his firearm. He didn't want to. He shouldn't have had to. But to compare Rene Good, who threatened the life of an ICE agent with her vehicle on an icy, snowy road in Minneapolis, to compare her death at the hands of law, it is warped. And it defies any moral explanation. But those are the boundary lines of this political discussion. Those are... are the terms under which this election is taking place. And Republicans need to get that. They need to inject it into their veins. And they will win going away. Make their opponent agree with Jamie Raskin that the real tragedy here is Rene Good. Not all of these American women who have been sexually assaulted and

0: Trump.
1: They just completed it. They made it appropriate for a president. That means the security and all of the different bells and whistles.
0: That was the president on the plane that Qatar donated before boarding it for his first flight. He'll go to North Dakota for the dedication of the Teddy Roosevelt Presidential Library. And before leaving, the president also said,
1: the denuclearization of Iran is moving along well. They've had very good meetings, and we'll see.
0: His special envoys are in Qatar for a second day of Iran talks through mediators. While on the Strait of Hormuz, a ship ran aground using a route not approved by Iran, which keeps trying to control passage through the key shipping lane. Another socialist wins a Democratic primary, this time in Colorado.
2: We will not wait to take the fight to Donald Trump and the oligarchy.
0: Maylot Quiroz defeated a congresswoman who's been in the House longer than Quiroz has been alive. Diana DeGette was first elected in 1996, the year before Quiroz was born. She's expected to win that seat now in November in a heavily Democratic Denver district. Her win comes a week after two socialists primaried two Democratic congressmen out in New York. Republicans still hope to keep control of Congress, and they're planning a midterm convention.
3: There won't be any formal nominations like a presidential year. The midterm convention in Dallas, September 9th and 10th, after all the primaries are held, it's more like a rally to get out the vote in November. President Trump calls it a truly historic event to celebrate the great American comeback.
0: That's Fox's Chris Foster. After the Supreme Court refused to consider a Trump appeal in a civil case, author E. Jean Carroll has asked a New York judge to force the president to pay her $5 million. That was the jury verdict in her lawsuit that accused the president of sexually abusing her decades ago and defaming her, denying the accusations. 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

0: Good morning, Kern County. Here's a look at your time saver traffic. We've got no accidents or no collisions to report on your Wednesday morning commute in Bakersfield. Good news there. We do have some road construction reported. This is on the 99 at Ming, so watch out for road crews working there. Looking around town, too. Downtown, no issues. 23rd, 24th Street looking pretty good. We do have also more road construction. This is on the Golden State Highway, the 204, hitting northbound over the bridge. So watch out for road crews, and you're down to one lane there as well. Everything else looking pretty good. I'm Anna Maria with your Time Saver Traffic. 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
16: Part of the documentary last night, our engineer Rob, and he said the thing he liked was one of the stories that I tell about, you know, I tell about the first terrorist bombing, the worst terrorist bombing until the Oklahoma City bombing. And, you know, it happened over 100 years ago. And I take you to that place, and it happens to be right where we're talking about something else. And I turn around and I show this pockmarks on the wall. Nobody ever sees it. Nobody ever knows. Nobody even asks, what is that? It's the sign of the largest terrorist attack in American history up until Oklahoma City. And you'll see it tonight. It's just a cool documentary. It's a live documentary. I'll be there to answer your questions and everything else after. We begin the pre-show at about 7:30 Eastern. The show starts at 8. If you're not a member, join us now. You don't want to miss this tonight. Live from the nation's capital, the Golden Door, from Ellis Island to the White House, Torch250.com. 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
21: What he got as a gift just got off the ground. I'm Dave Anthony, Fox News, the new Air Force One.
22: We're very proud of this. The country is very proud of it.
21: President Trump's now flying in that plane on his way to North Dakota for the dedication of Teddy Roosevelt's presidential library.
23: The new Air Force One is a gift from the Qatari government, a Boeing 747 modified by the Air Force after delivery last year.
22: They made it appropriate for a president. That means the security and all of the different bells and whistles.
23: It joins the fleet as an interim aircraft for use before the completion of two new Boeing 747s built for Air Force One use, running behind schedule, pushed back to mid-2028. It's painted with a dark blue underbelly and a white top.

0: top separated by a red and a gold stripe, replacing the light blue, silver, and white color scheme used since the Kennedy administration.
1: Fox's Chris Foster. Before taking off, reporters also asked the president about a financial filing showing he made nearly $1.2 billion from his cryptocurrency investments last year.
2: Well, I've made a lot of money before I became president, and they invest my money, and I don't talk to them. I don't even speak to them. So I have many people, I don't know what they call it, closed accounts or something. You put your money in, and that's it.
1: The president also touted oil prices falling again today.
2: Lower than when I started the, I guess you could call it an attack on Iran so that they never have a nuclear weapon.
1: His special envoys are in Qatar for another round of talks today through mediators, with keeping shipping flowing in the Strait of Hormuz still a big issue. Now to Colorado, where another socialist has primaried out a Democrat in Congress.
3: We won tonight!
1: Maylot Quiros defeated Diana DeGette, who's been in Congress longer than she's been alive. Quiros was born a year after DeGette was first elected. It's a very Democratic Denver district, so Quiros is a strong favorite to win that House seat in November, just like the two socialists who defeated Democratic congressmen last week in New York City. America's listening to Fox News.
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5: This is News First. 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I'm Tony Lee. 42-year-old Dustin Walker, who forced his 11-year-old daughter to give birth at home without medical attention, was sentenced in court to life plus 42 years. The 42 years is for child neglect, and the life sentence is for sexual abuse of a child under 12. What started out as a traffic citation for reckless driving ended with two Delano men going to jail for possession of illegal weapons. Eduardo Navarro and Ignacio Cepeda were jailed for being convicted felons carrying guns and ammunition. Two California children and a parent were seriously burned and airlifted to a burn center after being injured by molten flaming marshmallows. The outing turned tragic when flaming marshmallows shot a flame into the children's clothing and started a fire.
6: Good morning, Kern County. Here's a look at your time saver traffic. We've got no accidents or no collisions to report on your Wednesday morning commute in Bakersfield. Good news there. We do have some road construction reported. This is on the 99 at Ming, so watch out for road crews working there. Looking around town, too, downtown, no issues. 23rd, 24th Street looking pretty good. We do have also more road construction. This is on the Golden State Highway, the 204, hitting northbound over the bridge, so watch out for road crews, and you're down to one lane there as well. Everything else looking pretty good. I'm Anna Maria with your Time Saver Traffic. 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

0: Good morning, Kern County. Here's another look at your time saver traffic. No accidents, no collisions to slow you down on your Wednesday morning commute, but we do have a couple spots of road construction going on. 99 at Ming. Watch out for road crews working there and some reduced speed limits. Also, Golden State Highway still has that road construction going on northbound. That's the northbound side over the river, so watch out for road crews there as well. And looking at downtown, 23rd, 24th streets flowing pretty good. Not too bad. 24th at the 99. A little backed up there as we make our way into rush hour traffic. I'm Anna Maria with your Time Saver Traffic. 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
10: Think back to the last time you were in nature. What comes to mind? Hiking through a lush forest, floating on a lazy river, or perhaps watching a vibrant sunset on a beach full of glistening plastic bottles and food wrappers. Unfortunately, this isn't a joke. Here in the U.S., we generate the most plastic waste in the world, with 70% of it ending up in landfills. And by the time you're done listening to this ad, more than a dump truck's worth of plastic will have made it into the ocean. Plastic has become a

0: Before I get into the Swedish socialism, I want to... When they say we're taking our country back, they're not taking their country back. They are saying at the same time they want to fundamentally transform. This is what Obama used to say. 5 days away from the fundamental transformation of America, and they have transformed us. That is... Let me give you this. Picture going into a museum, and I want you to... picture you're in the Louvre, and there's a guy standing there, two guys standing there. One has traveled 1,000 miles, maybe the other side of the earth, to come see his favorite painting, a painting he adores. He loves the Mona Lisa. And he's standing there for a long time, and he's studying every brush stroke, every shadow, every tiny little detail that survived more than 500 years. And he's looking at the curator. He's like, I just love this. And the curator smiles like, I know. It's great, isn't it? But, says the guy, I love this, but I think it could be better. I mean, the smile should be bigger. I'm thinking about buying it. How much? Somebody from Texas. How much for that painting up there on that wall? Because I can change it. I can make it better. You know, the background kind of feels a little dated. Let's put a modern skyline behind her. Maybe lose the dark clothing. It's a little out of date. Let's give her something more current that she's wearing. And make her smile, because that smile sucks. But I love this painting. By the time he's finished, the curator is looking at him like, dude, are you kidding me? And the man looks at him and is like, what's wrong? I told you I love that painting. No. You didn't love that painting. You loved your idea of what that painting should be. If you love the painting, your first instinct would not be to erase everything that makes it what it is. The first thing you wanted to change was her smile. There's a difference between restoring something and replacing it. And everybody understands that. You know, an old church begins to crumble. If you love the church, you repair the stone. You don't bulldoze it and build a casino in its place. Your grandfather's watch stops running. You fix the gears. You don't melt it down and make earrings out of it. Can you imagine saying to your wife, honey, I love you. Try this. Honey, I love you so much. I love everything about you. If I could just fundamentally transform everything about you. I mean, what would your night be like? You don't love her, and she'd know it. You love the person you wish she would become. Love begins with accepting the identity of the thing you claim to love. You help it grow. You help it heal. You call it back when it loses its way. That's what the Tea Party was trying to do. You've lost your way. We love you. We know who you are. We know what you are. We don't want to transform you. We want to restore you. You don't erase the character and then congratulate yourself for saving it. Obviously, I'm not talking about a painting. I'm talking about America. We keep hearing politicians on the left fundamentally transforming the United States. We're calling our country back. No, you're not. You're fundamentally transforming it, not to improve, not to restore, not to renew, but to transform. Those are very different things, restore and renew, and transform. America has an identity. It has a beginning. It has first principles. It has a reason for existing. And the reason's not hidden. It's right there. Our founding fathers put it in the Declaration of Independence. That's our country. Just be honest. You want to transform it. You want to get rid of that mission statement and replace it with something else. We know who you are. Does America know who America is? That's the question we're going to find out, I think, in this next election. More in a minute. Let me talk to you about Relief Factor. There are certain things that you don't really appreciate until the day they become hard. Climbing a flight of stairs, opening up a jar, getting off the floor after playing with your kids, you know, carrying groceries in from the car. 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
3: Stocks are mixed to start the third quarter. There are no clues about where interest rates are heading coming from Fed Chair Kevin Warsh. He's at a bank panel discussion today and refused to address interest rates, though he did say inflationary risks have cooled since the last Fed meeting. The latest ISM report on manufacturing says economic activity expanded last month, though at a slower pace. Payroll processing company ADP says job growth from private employers increased by 98,000 in June, slightly less than expected, but in the range of a healthy job market. And outplacement firm Challenger Gray and Christmas says job cuts were down 53% last month. And Nestle, owner of Nescafe and Nespresso coffees, says it's getting ready to expand into matcha products. That's your Fox Business Report. I'm Jenny Coselda. Invested in you.
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10: 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You know, that is not what the framers clearly intended.
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0: Good morning, Kern County. Here's another look at your time saver traffic. We've got a collision. This one reported Rosedale Highway and Mohawk Street. It should be in the clearing stages by now, but just keep an eye out for brake lights and a crew is cleaning that up for you. Also got reports of some defective traffic signals. This is at Bell Terrace and Stein Road, so be prepared to treat that like a four-way stop. Looking around town, everything else looking pretty good. See, we got that road construction still going on. This is at Ming and the 99. Watch out for reduced speed limits and road crews working there. I'm Anna Maria with your Time Saver Traffic on KNZR. 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
6: He's celebrating with the troops. I'm Lisa Brady, Fox News. Vice President J.D. Vance at Naval Air Station Oceana in Virginia Beach.
7: You are what make America great, and you should be celebrating our 250th birthday better than anybody in the United States of America because you've earned it.
6: The Marine veteran telling service members from all six branches moments ago that the president and his cabinet are proud of them and saying the military has given the president leverage in negotiations with Iran. President Trump still sounding optimistic about a possible peace deal with Iran after recent crossfire in the Strait of Hormuz over drone attacks on commercial ships.
8: Amid reports that President Trump is still considering military options against Iran, he was asked about the state of negotiations and the memorandum of understanding.
9: Well, I think they've come a long way. We hit them very hard last week. I think they're fine. I think we're going to... It's the denuclearization of Iran. It's very simple. And Iran cannot have a nuclear weapon.
8: Special envoys Kushner and Witkoff met Tuesday with the Prime Minister of Qatar in Doha. The conversations focused on advancing the MOU with Iran that involves keeping the Strait of Hormuz open and starting discussions on Iran's nuclear program.
6: Fox's Trey Yingst in Tel Aviv. Iran still pushing for tolls in the Strait, which U.S. officials say will not be tolerated. President Trump is heading to the new Teddy Roosevelt Presidential Library in North Dakota for the first time using the plane gifted to him by Qatar and renovated into a new temporary Air Force One. a heat dome spreading from the Midwest to the eastern U.S.
10: More than 160 million are under heat alerts, which are threatening to shatter temperature records and disrupt outdoor plans heading into this July 4th weekend. And this holiday will likely be the hottest 4th in over a decade for parts of the Northeast and Mid-Atlantic, according to Fox Weather.
6: Fox's Lillian Wu. Major metro areas have emergency plans in effect. 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
12: This is news from the Frequency Broadcasting News Center. I'm Tony Lee. 42-year-old Dustin Walker, who forced his 11-year-old daughter to give birth at home without medical attention, was sentenced in court to life plus 42 years. The 42 years is for child neglect, and the life sentence is for sexual abuse of a child under 12. What started out as a traffic citation for reckless driving ended with two Delano men going to jail for possession of illegal weapons. Eduardo Navarro and Ignacio Cepeda were jailed for being convicted felons carrying guns and ammunition. Two California children and a parent were seriously burned and airlifted to a burn center after being injured by molten flaming marshmallows. The outing turned tragic when flaming marshmallows shot a flame into the children's clothing and started a fire. I'm Tony Lee with the Frequency Broadcasting Weather Center. Temperatures are in the rise today with an expected high of 90 degrees, and tonight's low will come in at 61. Temperatures will stay in the lower to middle 90s till Sunday when it may hit 97 degrees. From the Frequency Broadcasting Weather Center, I'm Tony Lee.
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welcome everybody to the Wednesday, July 1st edition of Clay and Buck. A lot of news to talk about today. Our man Clay is on his way back from Hawaii, where he had a great time. They say he is the big kahuna

0: Yeah, we're great. We're number one. There you go. We'll take some of your calls. And then top of the next hour, I'll talk about the socialists. I'll talk about the socialists. We'll talk about some of the problems now. I did want to spend the first hour on how awesome this place is, but we can discuss. Yes, the communists are trying to ruin it. Yes, yes, yes, I know. 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

0: right, let's get some talk back, some calls, some all the rest from you here. Let's go. Here we go. B, Dean from San Diego, play B on the talkbacks.
1: Here's common sense at its best. Okay, so they're talking about all these people that died, 1,000 or plus whatever. So what do they do with dead bodies? They put them in refrigerated containers. Maybe if they put them in refrigerated containers before they die, they wouldn't be dying. Huh, imagine that.
0: Wow, that's pretty bleak. Dean, talking about the French air conditioning situation. I mean, I see where you're going, but man, Dean, go for a walk in the sunshine, buddy. We got to brighten up your day a little bit. That was pretty intense. Let's see who else we got here. One second, we're pulling it up. We're going with. Sorry, I'm trying to get the live calls going. John in New Jersey, what's going on, John?
2: Hey, Buck, how are you? Great show. I'm a listener every day. But I got to tell you guys, I love what you're doing with this 250th celebration. It happens to be my birthday every year, July 4th. I love it. I'm a patriotic and fun-loving American. But keep up the good work. So here's my question. Trump shut down the border. I think simultaneously he should implement some kind of legislation for a pathway to citizenship for these people. It's not going away. No one's doing it. There's a lot of good people involved that probably should have a pathway to citizenship. I'm not a do-gooder. I've worked with a lot of these people, and I will tell you, some of them deserve a pathway. So in any event, I'd like to see Trump turn it 360 on the Democrats and implement some kind of legislation to give them a pathway to citizenship. I think that would really be a crowning event of his presidency. That's it.
0: John, I appreciate you calling in, and I wish you a happy birthday on July 4th. I think you mean a 180, not a 360, because a 360 would bring you back to exactly where you are, but a 180 on what he's doing. Thank you. I disagree. So, I don't know. I do not want a pathway for citizenship at all, and I think everybody who's here legally has got to go. That's where maybe when we get to like the first 10 million deportations and then we're down to the next 10 million, we could have a conversation about what to do. But the first 10 million, my mind, they got to go. Ryan in South Carolina, what's going on?
3: Hey, first time calling in ever to any show. Caught your discussion about foreigners who are in going to Bass Pro, checking out the guns, etc. And sort of the response of, hey, are mm-hmm. you know, European governments, media, etc., kind of paint America as, you know, you're going to step outside and get mugged. I lived in a post-Soviet country in Central Asia for about 12 years, and as an American. Then besides all the issues that brings up with immigration, etc., it was really fascinating to look at State Department's website, because I'd be out and about, and it's perfectly safe, it's perfectly comfortable, and you'd have something that was just completely scaremongering. It sounded like if you stepped foot into the capital city, you were going to be attacked by hordes.
0: That's the State Department. There's a lot of pearl clutching at the State Department about where you go. Ryan, we got to go, but I appreciate it. I wish you told us which Central Asian country. But there's a lot of countries you can go to where it's not advised to travel there, but you'd be fine if you travel there. That all said, I think Americans actually glorify Europe in many cases more than they should.
4: Speaking truth and having fun. Clay Travis and Buck Sexton.
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9: Steven.
10: Who said that?
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12: A dangerous protest in New York City. I'm Lisa Brady, Fox News. Two people at the very top of the Empire State Building, more than 1,400 feet up outside, after climbing to the lightning rod, dressed in black and carrying a large banner that calls for rejecting the love of power for the world to know peace. They are now climbing down. This at a time of heightened security in the city for America 250 celebrations.
13: This 4th of July weekend, we are planning for multiple major events.
12: Mayor Zoran Mamdani also emphasizing the heat emergency in effect as extreme heat spreads east. President Trump just arriving in North Dakota to visit the new Theodore Roosevelt Presidential Library in Medora.
14: We're about an hour from the Montana border. President Trump landed in Bismarck, about 140 miles east of me, on the new Air Force One. He's now taking Marine One here, and he's going to receive a tour from the former governor, now Interior Secretary Doug Burgum.
12: Fox's David Spund in Medora. It's President Trump's first time using a plane gifted by Qatar and modified into a temporary Air Force One. The president telling reporters earlier he thinks Iran has come a long way as talks on a peace deal continue. The vice president telling military members they've given him leverage.
15: Speaking to an audience of sailors and Marines at Naval Air Station Oceana in Virginia, Vice President J.D. Vance says President Trump is negotiating with Iran from a position of strength following the U.S. military campaign.
16: If the Iranians try to rebuild the nuclear program, the president's got options, again, because of you. If the Iranians try to threaten their neighbors or fund terrorism, we've got options, again, because of you.
15: Vance told service members the president will only send them in the harm's way with the tools needed to kick the hell out of the enemy and come home safely. U.S. and Iranian teams are engaged in indirect talks aimed at getting a 60-day ceasefire back on track.
12: Fox's Jared Halpern in Washington. 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
11: This is News First. This is news from the Frequency Broadcasting News Center. I'm Tony Lee. Two California children and a parent were airlifted to a burn center after being injured by molten flaming marshmallows. The outing turned tragic when flaming marshmallows shot a flame into the children's clothing and started a fire. A drug task force arrested 27-year-old Jesus Marquez Ruiz in possession of 9 pounds of narcotics packaged for sale. Officers say he is a mid-level drug dealer who supplied street-level dealers in Bakersfield. For a moment, it appeared that Kern County health officials were considering inspecting the ICE detention centers, but now they say they're prohibited from doing so by law. Members of the public have been calling for better conditions inside the prisons. I'm Tony Lee with the Frequency Broadcasting Weather Center. Temperatures are in the rise today with an expected high of 90 degrees, and tonight's low will come in at 61. Temperatures will stay in the lower to middle 90s till Sunday when it may hit 97 degrees. From the Frequency Broadcasting Weather Center, I'm Tony Lee.
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welcome everybody to the second hour of Clay and Buck. Great to have you with us as always. I believe President Trump is going to be in the Roosevelt Room addressing the nation here shortly. So if that happens, supposed to happen, we will join that live. We will hear from the president himself. I'm sure he'll have, well, he's always, he is a one-man show. He's a leader of the free world, and he is a one-man show. I'm sure he'll have a lot to say about the 250th, as well as other things that are going on right now. I'm also going to say, I know a lot of you don't care about the World Cup, and we haven't heard much about the sports ball in the entire World Cup, and they are currently trailing to the Democratic People's Republic of the Congo. Or the, I'm sorry, the Democratic Republic. Not, is it, it's not a people's, is it a people's? Is Democratic, DRC, Republic, Congo. Maybe it's just the DRC, Democratic Republic of the Congo. As you know, the more political affirmations in the name of a

0: fighting for. It's a country with a big future. It's a country with a beautiful past. And I think Trump has done a great job of reminding us of that. What you've seen on the mall with the various cultures and the beauty and the splendor of our people, I mean, I could not be prouder. And I think our best is yet to come. I truly believe that. We as conservatives are optimists, and we have to remind our neighbors that there is a lot of good to happen in this country in the future.
1: Michael Berry, everybody, the czar of talk. Go check him out on KTRH. And Mr. Berry, have a great 250th. Give the missus my warm regards, and we'll talk to you after the 250th celebrations.
0: Always an honor, Buck. Thank you, brother.
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0: Welcome back in here to Clay and Buck. I'm going to be closing up shop with you here shortly. And Clay will be in the captain's chair tomorrow here solo. And then it will be Friday when we will have Brian Mudd in guest hosting. So there will be a live program on Friday on this show. So Brian Mudd's a great guy. He's based out of West Palm. And he'll sort of send you off into the weekend on the 250th, bringing news of the day. But I will not be talking to you guys again until Monday. So that means that this is my chance to sign off with all of you and just tell you all how grateful I am to be an American, but also be able to do this show for you. I love my job, and I love getting to talk to you every day, and I hope that comes across with the energy, enthusiasm, and effort that I put into this program, that Clay puts in this program, and the whole team that make it possible. We're fortunate to be Americans, and we're very fortunate as well.

0: News. I'm John Saucier. U.S. negotiators are in Qatar for talks with mediators as the United States and Iran work towards a peace deal before the current 60-day ceasefire expires. Vice President J.D. Vance says, in the meantime, technical talks are going well.
1: It's already started in an amazing direction. We've got now oil at $68. We've got gas prices starting to come down. But really just ensuring that we continue to make the progress on that. And that's what they're focused on.
0: The Justice Department going after the Venezuelan gang Tren de Aragua. And Acting Attorney General Todd Blanche announcing the filing of charges against a series of alleged members of this group.
2: This morning in Chicago, federal and local law enforcement charged three alleged TDA members on a criminal complaint charging the brutal murder of another victim in the Chicago area.
0: The Trump administration designating this gang as a foreign terrorist organization on the first day of the president's second term. 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
5: This is news from the Frequency Broadcasting News Center. I'm Tony Lee. 42-year-old Dustin Walker, who forced his 11-year-old daughter to give birth at home without medical attention, was sentenced in court to life plus 42 years. The 42 years is for child neglect, and the life sentence is for sexual abuse of a child under 12. What started out as a traffic citation for reckless driving ended with two Delano men going to jail for possession of illegal weapons. Eduardo Navarro and Ignacio Cepeda were jailed for being convicted felons carrying guns and ammunition. 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
16: The president pays tribute to a predecessor, Lisa Brady, Fox News.
17: He was quite something. He was really quite something.
16: He's at the new Theodore Roosevelt Presidential Library in Medora, North Dakota.
17: On the steps of the Burning Hills, we dedicate a living monument to a legend, a statesman, a soldier, frontiersman, and a true American hero.
16: Roosevelt said he would never have become president without his time in Medora, where he found solace and strength after personal tragedy, the deaths of his mother and wife on the same day. The library opens to the public Saturday. It has interactive features, including a chance to ask Roosevelt questions with the help of AI. The Trump administration lifting restrictions on Anthropic's latest AI model.
18: Anthropic's Claude Fable 5 is now available, as well as access to Mythos 5. Both AI models were blocked for use by foreign nationals by the Commerce Department last month, forcing the company to take down the products just days after their release. The Trump administration has raised cybersecurity concerns with the AI models. Another company, OpenAI, is restricting the release of its new AI product at the request of the Trump administration. President Trump signed an executive order last month establishing a framework for the federal government to check advanced AI systems for national security concerns.
16: Fox's Jared Halpern in Washington. Before traveling earlier today, the president denying personal involvement in his investments, answering questions from reporters.
17: Well, I've made a lot of money before I became president, and they invest my money, and I don't talk to them. I don't even speak to them. So I have many people, I don't know what they call it, closed accounts or something. You put your money in, and that's it.
16: This after a financial filing showing he made nearly $1.2 billion from cryptocurrency businesses. Some Democrats in Congress have previously called for investigations. The Dow fluctuating just before the bell, closing down 12 points. 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

0: Fox News. I'm Tom Graham. Vice President J.D. Vance says it's up to Tehran as talks continue with Qatar. Mediators are attempting to work out a permanent peace deal between the U.S. and Iran.
1: If they try to rebuild their nuclear program, if they try to start shooting at commercial vessels again, that's going to change our calculus. But right now, what the president has said is go and make a deal, go and negotiate in good faith, and that's what he's empowered us to do.
0: New round of talks come after the U.S. and Iran traded strikes last weekend. Sizzling temperatures gripping the central eastern U.S. ahead of the 4th of July holiday. New Jersey Governor Mikey Sherrill.
2: This is not the type of heat wave we've seen in a while. This, I think the last time was about 14 years ago. This is extreme, extreme heat.
0: More than 65 million people across 20 states forecast to reach temperatures of 100 degrees or more this week. 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
4: This is news from the Frequency Broadcasting News Center. I'm Tony Lee. 42-year-old Dustin Walker, who forced his 11-year-old stepdaughter to give birth at home without medical attention, was sentenced in court today to life plus 42 years. The 42 years is for child neglect, and the life sentence is for sexual abuse of a child under 12. What started out as a traffic citation for reckless driving ended with two Delano men going to jail for possession of illegal weapons. Eduardo Navarra and Ignacio Cepeda were jailed for being convicted felons carrying guns and ammunition. A drug task force arrested 27-year-old Jesus Marquez Ruiz in possession of 9 pounds of narcotics packaged for sale. Officers say the mid-level drug dealer supplied street-level dealers in Bakersfield. From the Frequency Broadcasting Weather Center, I'm Tony Lee. 90 degrees will be today's high, and tonight's low is expected to hit 61 degrees with continued sunny skies and temperatures warming to 97 by Sunday. From the Frequency Broadcasting Weather Center, I'm Tony Lee.
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10: All right, I've kind of been waiting for the right moment today to make Linda's head explode. Are you ready for your head to explode?
12: Sure. That sounds like a wonderful time.
10: You know, and we're going to have a different position on this. So there's this big rumor. It seems like it's real. It looks like it's real. I don't think it's a head fake. It could be a head fake. I don't think it's a head fake. And that is Taylor Swift is rumored to have rented out Madison Square Garden and is going to get married to Travis Kelce. And apparently, you know, there's going to be a lot of security. And everybody's kind of getting all wigged out about their wedding. I'm going to take a position that you're going to hate. And I don't care if you hate my position. You know, my attitude is if she can afford and the two of them can afford to rent out Madison Square Garden, which is not inexpensive. And that's where they want to have their wedding. And it's their day. They have every right to do it. And I'm not sure why everybody feels a compulsion to weigh in on the fact that this is going to be a big event and it's going to be very secure. I'm sure they're hiring tons of security on their own. And everybody's getting all bent out of shape about it. How about this? How about they have their wedding that they're paying for where they want? And how about everybody maybe just wish them the best? What's wrong with that?
12: Listen, I could care less about them, honestly. There's very, very, there's no lower level of how much...
10: Fake, fake, fake news.
12: I don't think about them. The only time I talk about them is with you because you idolize them, but I don't.
10: No, I don't idolize them. I know it's like Alka-Seltzer in water. You cannot stand.
12: You talk about, oh, I like her music. Yeah, it's cute. It's fun. Is it really? Okay.
10: I never said I liked her music that much.
12: Yes, you did. Yes, you did. I have it on tape. I can go back and find it. I didn't say you were a Swiftie. I will find it. But I will tell you this. Those two people are perfect for each other. They are narcissists. Neither one of them are all that great at what they do. They are glorified by a marketing proposed environment of fake people that just go around saying how terrific they are.
10: You are so, well, first of all, you don't know anything about football. Let's start there.
12: I know a little bit about football, but what I do know about Travis Kelce is that she has his cojones in her purse. The amount of stuff that he is doing now with all these different outfits and walking around, I'm like, oh my God, bro, where is your man card? She has totally taken it. It's embarrassing. But maybe that's what he needed.
10: I have no idea what you're talking about.
12: Well, you asked for my opinion, and now I'm giving it to you.
10: Okay, but you're giving me an opinion about football, and a year ago you didn't know what crossing the plane
12: meant. I'm giving you an opinion about Travis Kelce.
10: Okay, well, Travis Kelce happened to be one of the best tight ends in NFL history, and I don't think anybody else on this program is going to dispute that.
12: I don't know. What does Katie think? Katie knows a lot about football. I don't think he's that great. I mean, yeah.
10: Well, he's getting older now, but I mean, he's had some phenomenal years as a tight end.
12: I don't like the way that he speaks. I don't like people that speak out about things that they don't know anything about, i.e. they both pushed for vaccinations. They both talked about the vaccine during COVID.
10: Okay, forget the politics of it.
12: Why can't I? Why do I have to forget about it? That's why I don't like her. Both of them should just stick to what they know best, which isn't a whole lot. She knows music. He knows football. Go play music. Go play football. Now you want to take over Madison Square Garden on July 4th. Like the city doesn't have enough problems. You got to bring in all these bigwigs and all the security.
10: It's actually July 3rd. It's not the 4th, apparently.
12: Oh, my God. Really,
10: Sean? Oh, my God. Oh, my God.
12: Everybody knows that we're observing the 3rd for the 4th. Everybody's going to be doing their thing.
10: Not really, because I'm working on Saturday night, so I'm working on the 4th. I'm going to be in Washington, D.C. on air for 5 hours.
12: Good for you. One of a million. Everybody else on the 3rd is hoping to get some time. That's all I'm saying.
10: All right, let's get to our busy phones. Bill, in my free state of Florida, I got to get back to normal. Bill, how are you? Glad you called.
4: Good, sir. Thank you, Sean, for having me. Hey, I've been in law enforcement over 49 years and getting ready to retire here in Palm Beach County. When I started...
10: For 49 years in law enforcement. That's amazing. What a career. Congratulations.
4: Well, thank you.
10: Thank you for your service.
4: Thank you. What I'm getting at is my oath of office. I had to take an oath of office each department I worked for. And I was held accountable for that oath of office, or I could have been removed from my position. Now, after being elected, politicians take their oath of office to uphold the Constitution and the laws of the land. Who governs that and who holds those people accountable if they violate that oath? They can't just sit there and say, I'm going to do whatever I want, can they?
10: Well, by law, they can't. If they violate the law, they can be charged. If it's an impeachable offense, usually they can be impeached. It's a very difficult process to get to any of that. You know, ultimately, I bring it down to its real basic fundamentals here. And I would argue that America, at any given moment in history, gets the government it deserves. If you wake up the morning after the midterm election and the Democrats have control of the House and the Democrats have control of the Senate, and we've done everything we can do on this program to warn you about how radicalized this party is with Graham Platner, El Sayed, Tellerico, Mamdani, AOC, the Squad, Grandpa Bernie and Pocahontas, you know, this crazy lady out in Colorado that just won the primary last night, and these three people that won in New York. If you wake up the morning after Election Day and you're not happy and you're going to now live through, you know, what we live through, you know, from 2020 to 2024, which is never-ending investigations and nonstop Trump hate, we'll have nobody but ourselves to blame. At the end of the day, whether we want to admit this or not, we will get the government we deserve. So I'm hoping, and that's why I'm so dialed in right now to the midterm elections, I'm starting early this year. Usually most people won't focus in on the midterm elections until post-Labor Day, but I'm looking at everything now because things are evolving very quickly before our eyes, and this party has been so radicalized, I think the American people need to be made aware of it. I know ABC, NBC, CBS, you know, MSDNC, CNN, New York Times, Washington Post, I know they won't do their job, so I try to get this information out to you, and I hope you'll share it with your friends and your family and your coworkers and anyone else in your life. But if we don't win, we'll have nobody but ourselves to blame. And I keep asking this audience to make one promise to me this year. And that I'm not asking for a lot. And that is, come hell or high water, that you're going to, you know, in your heart, mind, and soul, you are committed to voting this year, this midterm year. I think it's the most important midterm in our lifetime. I think these are uncharted waters. There's no telling what this radicalized party is even capable of. We know what their stated intentions are. And so, you know, you will be forewarned between now and November what's at stake here. And we'll do it on TV. We'll do it on radio. We'll do it on my podcast. I'll do it everywhere. If I have to talk about it 24/7, as long as my voice holds up, I'll do it. Anyway, appreciate the call, Bill. God bless you. All right, quick break, right back to our phones. Toll free, it's 800-941-SHAWN if you want to be a part of the program as we continue.
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13: Trump meets President Roosevelt. I'm Lisa Brady, Fox News. It happened with the help of artificial intelligence at the new Theodore Roosevelt Presidential Library in North Dakota.
14: Every day a president faces storms most people never see. Keep your nerve and remember the nation comes first, you get through.
15: Well, I appreciate those words. Those words are fantastic. And I just want to say it's an honor to be with you today.
13: The president dedicating the new library in Medora to a leader he calls a legend and true American hero. Also calling it a time to rediscover the indomitable spirit that built the country.
16: And all that will ensure America always remains the most exceptional nation on the face of the earth. We're not going to let communists get in our way. We're not going to let anyone get in our way. Not the communists.
13: This after another Democrat in Congress was ousted by a Democratic socialist challenger in Colorado primaries yesterday. There and in New York, the challengers overcoming controversy on some issues by arguing current lawmakers aren't fighting hard enough for working Americans. New York City has heightened security for multiple America 250 events this weekend and also reportedly for the Taylor Swift Travis Kelce wedding. A source telling AP it's Friday at Madison Square Garden, though not confirmed by the couple. Earlier today, a proposal atop the Empire State Building where a couple dressed in black climbed the spire, unfurling a banner about the power of love and world peace before apparently getting engaged on the way back down, pausing on a ledge.
17: The woman is believed to be Angela Nicolau. Her now fiance, Yvonne Birkis, she posted a video on her Instagram from the top of the Empire State Building encouraging people to watch the whole stunt live on the stream. She and her now fiance, according to her social media account, appeared in a documentary in 2024 following this Russian couple as they scaled skyscrapers around the world.
13: Fox's Brian Yenis, they were arrested today. America is listening to Fox News.
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3: This is News First. 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I'm Tony Lee. 42-year-old Dustin Walker, who forced his 11-year-old daughter to give birth at home without medical attention, was sentenced in court to life plus 42 years. The 42 years is for child neglect, and the life sentence is for sexual abuse of a child under 12. What started out as a traffic citation for reckless driving ended with two Delano men going to jail for possession of illegal weapons. Eduardo Navarro and Ignacio Cepeda were jailed for being convicted felons carrying guns and ammunition. Two California children and a parent were seriously burned and airlifted to a burn center after being injured by molten flaming marshmallows. The outing turned tragic when flaming marshmallows shot a flame into the children's clothing and started a fire. From the Frequency Broadcasting Weather Center, I'm Tony Lee. 90 degrees will be today's high, and tonight's low is expected to hit 61 degrees with continued sunny skies and temperatures warming to 97 by Sunday. 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

0: Hi, I'm Michael Strahan. I used to run over offensive lines and sack quarterbacks, so I know how important it is to be able to breathe well. 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COPD is the fourth leading cause of death in the U.S. It kills one person every 4 minutes, and it took my uncle. 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We have to beat the clock to spread the word about this serious disease. 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
9: All right, news roundup and information overload hour. Here's our toll-free telephone number. If you want to be a part of the program, it's 800-941-SEAN if you want to join us. This was a big decision yesterday. We had Riley Gaines on Hannity last night. For women that have had to compete with biological men, I don't think people fully recognize the trauma, the difficulty, the challenges that people have had to face. Title IX was designed to allow women to have the same opportunities as men when it comes to collegiate sports. That means the same number of scholarships, et cetera, et cetera. And it has worked out phenomenally well for young female athletes, and it's just been great. And then all of a sudden this becomes, you know, put this in the category of an issue that I never really thought I'd be talking about when I started my radio career just a couple of years ago. So the U.S. Supreme Court, there's an article out there. Mary Kate Marshall wrote it. The U.S. Supreme Court just moved us closer to leveling the playing field. It says, in a decision that defends justice and biological reality, the court upheld laws in West Virginia and Idaho that preserve fairness and safety for female athletes by keeping men out of women's sports. I mean, it's hard to imagine that so many Democrats this year, and this goes back to, I think, the most important midterm elections in our lifetime, that there are so many Democrats, you know, that are out there still championing the right of men to play women's sports and the right of men to be in women's locker rooms. I really don't understand the mindset here. There are biological differences between men and women. I look at somebody like, you know, Tallarico, who's running for Senate in Texas, and he thinks there's six genders, and he thinks God is non-binary, and he is championing the right of biological men to have access to abortion. Maybe I have to go back to school. Maybe I need to update my classes in biology, because I didn't even know that was physically possible. But anyway, the Supreme Court affirming a very clear meaning of the law, common sense, and the Supreme Court's decision affirming the state's government ability to recognize the inherent, frankly obvious, biological differences between

0: is News First. This is news from the Frequency Broadcasting News Center. I'm Tony Lee. Two California children and a parent were airlifted to a burn center after being injured by molten flaming marshmallows. The outing turned tragic when flaming marshmallows shot a flame into the children's clothing and started a fire. A drug task force arrested 27-year-old Jesus Marquez Ruiz in possession of 9 pounds of narcotics packaged for sale. Officers say he is a mid-level drug dealer who supplied street-level dealers in Bakersfield. For a moment, it appeared that Kern County health officials were considering inspecting the ICE detention centers, but now they say they're prohibited from doing so by law. Members of the public have been calling for better conditions inside the prisons. From the Frequency Broadcasting Weather Center, I'm Tony Lee. 90 degrees will be today's high, and tonight's low is expected to hit 61 degrees with continued sunny skies and temperatures warming to 97 by Sunday. 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

0: Israel was not created in order to disappear. Israel will endure and flourish. And those words did capture the spirit of a young democracy determined to survive. And they have had many enemies over the years, and they have survived. It seems like they're always under fire. Yet we're two nations thousands of miles apart, yet we do have shared values, democracy, faith, freedom, resilience, independence. And as America now celebrates 250 years of independence, remember our friends in Israel are battling for their very survival, which is why we're so proud of our partnership with the International Fellowship of Christians and Jews. 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
20: All right, that's going to wrap things up for today. We got a great show. Hannity tonight, 9 Eastern on the Fox News Channel. Comrade Bill de Blasio thinks that the Democratic Party's headed in the right direction. We'll talk to him. We'll get reaction from John Fetterman. Gad Saad is going to join us. Also, Eric Schmidt, Clay Travis, much more. 9 Eastern, Hannity on Fox. See you then. Back here tomorrow. And thank you for making this show possible.

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5: Appropriate way to kick off the holiday. I'm Lisa Lacera, Fox News. That's what President Trump said as he traveled to Medora, South Dakota to open the Teddy Roosevelt Presidential Library, saying Roosevelt was full of American optimism and enthusiasm. The president also used a speech at the museum to push Republicans to pass the SAVE Act, which he calls for voter ID and mail-in ballots only in certain circumstances.
6: We have 100% of the Democrats against it, and 4 or 5 Republicans, if you can believe that. What are they all about?
5: Senate Majority Leader John Thune has said there are not enough votes to pass the SAVE Act. And the president spent part of his visit to the Roosevelt Library speaking with an AI version of the former president, asking him about the Panama Canal, with AI Roosevelt saying he believed he had left a mark that would last. President Trump

0: has suggested taking back the authority of the canal to curb China's influence. A former CIA director and critic of President Trump is suing the administration over a Justice Department investigation.
1: Former CIA director John Brennan is suing the Trump administration, demanding records from an investigation into him are preserved. In the lawsuit, Brennan says the records are essential for him to defend himself in the event he is indicted. The suit suggests Brennan will argue a vindictive prosecution. It is unusual for courts to be asked to order records be preserved before a criminal case is charged. President Trump has called for investigations into Brennan, accusing the former CIA director of lying about the origins of the investigation into Russian election interference during the 2016 campaign.
0: Fox's Sharon Halpern in Washington. With nearly 2,300 dead in last week's Venezuelan earthquakes, doctors there say the dangers now facing survivors are untreated wounds and infectious diseases because of the destruction of clean water supplies. 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
3: This is News First. 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I'm Tony Lee. 42-year-old Dustin Walker, who forced his 11-year-old stepdaughter to give birth at home without medical attention, was sentenced in court today to life plus 42 years. The 42 years is for child neglect, and the life sentence is for sexual abuse of a child under 12. What started out as a traffic citation for reckless driving ended with two Delano men going to jail for possession of illegal weapons. Eduardo Navarra and Ignacio Cepeda were jailed for being convicted felons carrying guns and ammunition. A drug task force arrested 27-year-old Jesus Marquez Ruiz in possession of 9 pounds of narcotics packaged for sale. Officers say the mid-level drug dealer supplied street-level dealers in Bakersfield. From the Frequency Broadcasting Weather Center, I'm Tony Lee. 90 degrees will be today's high, and tonight's low is expected to hit 61 degrees with continued sunny skies and temperatures warming to 97 by Sunday. 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

0: A lot of it may not read. Maybe you want to listen to an audio version. I don't even know if they're available. I checked Amazon. These books are all heavily discounted because Amazon is about moving as many products as they can. I am not pushing this to make money. It's not about making money. I'm not going to make a lot of money off this. It's about you being the spokesman, the activist, the person at the dinner table, the breakfast table, a church or synagogue or wherever you are, explaining things to people. Now, it's a very short segment now, and I want to extend this, obviously, well beyond the bottom of the hour. But now the book on power, which is the last book I wrote, which came out about this time last year, about 11 months ago, give or take. I want to get into this with you, too, because those of you who are really, really smart and been with me a long time, you understand each one of these books really is a chapter, a chapter, a chapter, a chapter in a series of books. These 10 books, starting with the Supreme Court book, Men in Black, all the way up to On Power. I suspect most of this will be viewed as, wow, this is good stuff when I'm dead and gone, and that's fine, but I'm worried about the here and now and what's going on in our country. So stick with me. It's all very important. We'll be right back. You know, I used to think a mattress was just furniture until I got my Ghost Bed made right here in America. Because Ghost Bed doesn't build mattresses like furniture, they build engineered sleep systems. That is, beds designed to help with relief and recovery, not looks and fluff. Your body should be healing while you're sleeping, not fighting for comfort. I mean, I noticed the difference right away. If you're waking up stiff, tossing and turning, sleeping hot, even reaching for a pain reliever before bed, hoping tonight will be different. That's not aging. 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
1: This is News First. This is news from the Frequency Broadcasting News Center. I'm Tony Lee. 42-year-old Dustin Walker, who forced his 11-year-old daughter to give birth at home without medical attention, was sentenced in court to life plus 42 years. The 42 years is for child neglect, and the life sentence is for sexual abuse of a child under 12. What started out as a traffic citation for reckless driving ended with two Delano men going to jail for possession of illegal weapons. Eduardo Navarro and Ignacio Cepeda were jailed for being convicted felons carrying guns and ammunition. Two California children and a parent were seriously burned and airlifted to a burn center after being injured by molten flaming marshmallows. The outing turned tragic when flaming marshmallows shot a flame into the children's clothing and started a fire. From the Frequency Broadcasting Weather Center, I'm Tony Lee. 90 degrees will be today's high, and tonight's low is expected to hit 61 degrees with continued sunny skies and temperatures warming to 97 by Sunday. 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

0: people you'll ever meet. They are absolutely beautiful souls with deep spirit. And they embrace the Judeo-Christian belief system, and they promote it. And it's always an honor each year, and we'll be doing it again in a few days, Julie and I, and Sylvia, my mother-in-law, going to CUFI, Christians United for Israel. And the auditorium is packed to the roof, to the back, with pastors, with evangelicals, on one mission, United, Christians United for Israel. It's always an honor. Hagee Ministries, and John Hagee is really remarkable. He is a dear, dear friend, as I said. Yes, I am Jewish. Yes, he is Christian, and we are brothers. He is my pastor, I'd like to say. There's a whole lot more. Stick with me. I want to put a bow on this point about power as it relates to Marxism, and then get into this Islamism aspect. I hope I'm not going too far, too fast, but this is the way it works. We'll be right back.
1: What's one of your favorite memories?
2: 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It completely changed the way I look at the ocean.
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8: Predicting success. I'm Lisa Lacerra, Fox News. Vice President J.D. Vance says the strength of the U.S. military is key to nuclear negotiations with Iran.
9: Speaking to an audience of sailors and Marines at Naval Air Station Oceana in Virginia, Vice President J.D. Vance says President Trump is negotiating with Iran from a position of strength following the U.S. military campaign.
10: If the Iranians try to rebuild the nuclear program, the president's got options, again, because of you. If the Iranians try to threaten their neighbors or fund terrorism, we've got options, again, because of you.
9: Vance told service members the president will only send them in the harm's way with the tools needed to kick the hell out of the enemy and come home safely. U.S. and Iranian teams are engaged in indirect talks aimed at getting a 60-day ceasefire back on track.
8: Fox's Jared Halpern in Washington. President Trump in North Dakota this afternoon for the opening of the Teddy Roosevelt Presidential Library, using a speech there to talk about yesterday's Supreme Court ruling affirming birthright citizenship.
11: It wasn't meant for rich people from China. It was, they came over in Gulf Streams. It was meant for the babies of slaves. So I believe No, I know they got it wrong, but that's okay.
8: The president has said that he will ask Congress to take action on birthright. Tens of millions of people in the Midwest and Northeast dealing with record-breaking temperatures, and forecasters warn it could last through most of the holiday weekend. New Jersey Governor Mikey Sherrill with some advice.
12: If you're going out, drink water. Stay in the shade. Be smart.
8: In New York City, where a heat emergency has been declared, hundreds of cooling centers have been opened. Heat indexes of 105 expected Friday in Raleigh, North Carolina, and 109 in Memphis. Parts of Europe also dealing with unusually warm weather. In France, more than 1,000 people have died due to the heat. 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
14: I'm Charles Payne, and this is the Fox Business Report.
15: The major averages kicking off the new trading month and second half of the year in the red. The tech-heavy NASDAQ fell as chip stocks lagged. However, software stocks like Salesforce and ServiceNow advanced following analyst upgrades. Meta stock rose nearly 9% following a report that the company might launch a cloud business. Shares of both CoreWeave and Nebius tumbled on the news. The Meta report putting pressure on the so-called neoclouds that are also in the business of selling AI computing power. Investors also digesting remarks from new Fed Chair Kevin Warsh. He spoke at a central bank conference in Portugal and dodged questions about whether an interest rate hike is in the cards for this month, but did say that the Fed would remain independent and seek to bring down inflation. The Dow down 14 points, the NASDAQ lower by 174, S&P 500 down 16. That's your Fox Business Report. I'm Hillary Barsky, invested in you.
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0: the Marxist Islamists who seek to destroy our country. Have you noticed how young the people are who they're electing? Not in all cases, but the vast majority. 29 years old, an immigrant from Africa, or you got an immigrant from somewhere in the Middle East, or you got an immigrant from China. Crazy, isn't it? I wonder why it's happening. Well, ladies and gentlemen, it's not by happenstance. It's not a coincidence. It's a plot. It's a strategy. It's playing out right before your eyes. And you know what Hakeem Jeffries and Chuck Schumer are doing about it? They're embracing it. They're cowards. They hope they can survive. They'll be gobbled up too.
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8: Warnings in effect. I'm Lee Silicera, Fox News. Record-breaking temperatures in the Midwest and Northeast expected to continue through the weekend.
9: More than 65 million people across 20 states could see temperatures top 100 degrees this week, with more than 150 million currently under heat alerts. New York City Mayor Zoran Mamdani says if the forecast holds, it could be the city's hottest 4th of July since 2010.
10: The city has opened hundreds of cooling centers across the five boroughs. We have also launched a fleet of more than a dozen cool vans where New Yorkers can access medical care and resources.
9: Forecasters are expecting Friday heat indices of 105 in Raleigh, North Carolina, 109 in Memphis, Tennessee, and 110 in Washington, D.C. Extreme heat is the number one weather-related killer in the U.S.
8: Fox's Tanya J. Powers in New York City. Tropical storm Douglas has formed in the Pacific, but the National Hurricane Center says it's no threat to land. President Trump traveled to North Dakota this afternoon for the opening of the Teddy Roosevelt Presidential Library.
11: After landing on the new Air Force One in North Dakota, Trump arrived by train before touring the new Theodore Roosevelt Library in Medora, a town of less than 200 people. Inside the museum, Trump signed the reauthorization to a 2020 law that pumps money into aging infrastructure in American national parks. Roosevelt helped lay the groundwork for the modern-day park system.
8: Fox's David Spunt in Medora, North Dakota. House Speaker Mike Johnson says Republicans are working on a way forward for the Save America Act. He tells Fox's Larry Kudlow there are several options.
12: One of the ways to do it is to create a grant program to incentivize states to enact election integrity measures.
8: Senate Majority Leader John Thune has said there are not enough votes to pass it. The U.S. soccer team just underway in a World Cup knockout game against Bosnia and Herzegovina. America's listening to Fox News.